0: the Reds. Jeff Meller back here on the Yuengling White Sox postgame show. Yuengling Flights brings you the full flavor you'd expect from the oldest brewery in America with just 95 calories and 2.6 grams of carbs. Yuengling Flights, the next generation of light beer. Jeff Meller back here at Wright Field as we take a look ahead at the upcoming White Sox schedule and get you set for the remainder of this series as the White Sox will wrap up their six-game homestand over the next 2 days against the Reds. It will be Rhett Lauder against Luis Castillo, who will make his second start for the White Sox. Castillo goes against his former club, the Cincinnati Reds. Of course, he spent several years with the Mariners, but before that, he began his big league career with the Cincinnati Reds. And then on Thursday, lefty Andrew Abbott will get the ball for the Reds, and he will be opposed by Davis Martin, who has been pushed up a little bit after his rain-shortened start on Sunday, limited him to just one inning. So the White Sox will go back to him sooner than they normally would in their pitching rotation, just because he certainly was not taxed on Sunday. That is a look ahead at your upcoming White Sox schedule, which, as always, is brought to you by Hearthside Realtors. Trust your family to their family. Lenny File goes the extra mile. Century 21 Hearthside Realtors. That is going to wrap up this evening here at Wright Field. Tough one for the White Sox as they fall to the Reds 5-4. The Tigers are now in second place, 2.5 games back of the White Sox after they beat the Guardians tonight 6-4 in their first game in Detroit. So the Tigers have, despite selling at the trade deadline, now become the closest nemesis to the White Sox. The Twins dropped one to the Orioles 5-2, and so they are also still 3.5 back, and the Guardians are now four back of the White Sox after their loss pace with the Sox. As always, want to say thank you to our fine production crew back at the ESPN Chicago Board of Trade Studios. Great work by Kendra Smith and Mario Heron back here with us at the ballpark. Ziggy Paul Zarang, our engineer extraordinaire and the executive producer of White Sox Baseball, is Brendan Riley. For Len Casper and Darren Jackson, I'm Jeff Meller. We'll talk to you tomorrow right here at 6 o'clock for your pregame coverage of White Sox and Reds on the ESPN Chicago Hard Rock Casino White Sox Network.
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Neil Diamond and Cracklin' Rosie. Bird laying down the crackin' tunes for you on this Tuesday. Johnny Rivers on the way now. Cheryl Lynn.

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0: It's Dionne Warwick, and do you know the way to San Jose? On the road ahead, it's music from the Monkees, Don McLean, Steely Dan, and more.
1: Between backyard breeding and accidental litters, we actually end up with a lot of mixed breed dogs that are some combination of shepherd, pit bull, husky, and they all kind of end up looking very similar to each other, just kind of like your quintessential dog. 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

0: on Facebook and Instagram, Bird Radio. Bird with a Y would be honored and thrilled. 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

My name is Dusty. So great to be back with you again. There's the Hollies, a long, cool woman. Coming up, Lightning Strikes from Lou Christie. It's Too Late from Carole King. The Beatles, Hello, Goodbye. A lot of other good stuff coming up for you as well. Boy, I love this one. It's called I Heard It Through the Grapevine. It's from Marvin Gaye.

0: King. It's called It's Too Late.
1: In every job that must be done, there is an element of fun. You find the fun, and snap! The job's a game.
0: And here we go with your suffocation warning. May explode. Do not swallow. Spoonful of news for today. Use only as directed. Police say they'll start arresting people caught doing donuts in a parking lot. So police say they are tired of donuts is about all I've got. One man is accused of stealing nearly $900 worth of avocados from one grove. That's a lot of guacamole to have in one trove. An article says a bird strike forced an airliner to return to the airport. Why the birds have a union and are on strike, it doesn't report. Well, there it is, your prescribed dose. Spoonful of news for today.
2: 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I'm away from the morning show for just a couple, 3 weeks. Hopefully, we'll be back before the end of August. In the meantime, Lou Ann Lindsay will be filling in with some of her favorite music between 7 and 11. I'll be back, hopefully, before the end of August, live here on 93.5 1430 WCMY and streaming at 1430WCMY.com.
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0: That's the Climax Blues Band. Couldn't get it right. Taking a break. I got one queued up for you afterwards. Came out 1969, and it went to number one. The first number one for this band, right at the end of January 1970. And it was also one they performed on their first TV appearance. So check it out. It's coming up next from the Jackson 5.
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0: the Rascals. How can I be sure? Alrighty, let's do our rule of etiquette for today as you get ready for the upcoming fall season and the, invites to people's homes for the holidays. It's always proper etiquette to take a gift for the hostess. What do you take? Well, here's a suggestion for you. This is the La Chatelaine Hand Cream Trio 10 gift set. 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
1: 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This is Karen Rhodes from The Second Cup. 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

0: 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That's from Al Green. 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

0: That's the Eagles. It's called Heartache Tonight. One more. There we go. 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But also, in the midst of all this, has welcomed his sixth grandchild into the family. Coming up, I got Rod Stewart.
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0: Come and Get It. That was from, you guessed it, Bad Finger. All right, let's do our brain exercise for today. Trivia question about our nation's history. See if you know the answer to this one. Which founding father helped negotiate the Treaty of Paris that ended the Revolutionary War? Which founding father helped negotiate the Treaty of Paris that ended the Revolutionary War? No cheating. Don't look it up. I'll give you the answer next.
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0: The Buckinghams, Mercy, Mercy, Mercy. Here, brain exercise trivia question asks this one. Which founding father helped negotiate the Treaty of Paris that ended the Revolutionary War? Well, that guy was John Jay.
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0: 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Song is called Babe.
1: Wait a minute, Doc. Are you telling me that you built a time machine out of a DeLorean?
0: And we're going to use said time machine to go back into history to this date in 1898. On this date in 1898, an armistice brought an end to the Spanish-American War. The Spanish-American War came to an end this date, 1898.
2: 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I'm away from the morning show for just a couple, 3 weeks. Hopefully we'll be back before the end of August. In the meantime, Lou Ann Lindsay will be filling in with some of her favorite music between 7 and 11. 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

0: It Don't Come Easy. That was from Ringo Starr. All right, let's go ahead and open up the door now to the Lyrics Cafe. On the way, the one I have for you includes the lines, "But I just can't hide it, people seem to know." That is coming up for you in your Lyrics Cafe. 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

0: There's Supertramp. It's called Goodbye Stranger. Got a weird law here for you from Ohio where it is legal to throw a snake at somebody, but illegal to shake a snake at someone. Yeah, not going to shake the snake, but you can throw a snake at someone in Ohio.
1: Hello, everyone. This is Karen Rhodes from The Second Cup. I'll be away all week, but I'm excited to invite you to join me on Wednesday the 12th for a special Second Cup gathering. 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

0: There's Three Dog Night. That one is called One. And back after the break with a song that features a guitar riff that opens up the song that is widely considered one of the greatest hooks in rock history. Stick around for that one coming up from the Rolling Stones.
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My name is Dusty, and that was the Beatles with Drive My Car. And we got Tommy Boyce and Bobby Hart coming up. We got BJ Thomas. We got the Beach Boys. Lots of goodies for you. Here's For What It's Worth from the Buffalo Springfield.

0: DJ Thomas, raindrops keep falling on my head. Let's see what we got on the calendar for today. National Vinyl Record Day, National Julienne Fries Day. Ooh, I like some fries. And it's Milkman Day. Or for some people, I guess that would be Father's Day.
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0: That's The Temptations with Just My Imagination. And that does it for me, and that's not just my imagination. I'm going to get on out of here now. Thank you for choosing to spend time with me and letting me be part of your day. I'm so thankful for that. KC and the Sunshine Band's all queued up and ready to get you back to music right after this quick break. And maybe you can't choose what happens to you, but you can choose how you react to it. So make it a great day. It is your choice.
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0: Cat Stevens on this Wednesday morning, playing the greatest hits of all time. Got Neil Diamond coming up, John Lennon, and the couple that sings together stays together. Marilyn McCoo and Billy Davis Jr. recently celebrating their 57th wedding anniversary. They are stars, even though they don't have to be, and they are coming up as well as we play the greatest hits of all time.
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0: with Imagine. I imagine that the first time you heard that song, it was played off of a vinyl record. Today is officially National Vinyl Record Day. Vinyl records outsell CDs these days. Of course, streaming is the number one way people get their music, but number two is vinyl records. Over 50 million vinyl records sold last year. The biggest selling one, not a surprise, Taylor Swift. However, the fourth biggest selling album last year, vinyl, Fleetwood Mac's Rumors. And the fifth, Michael Jackson's Thriller. People are still in. I need to get a turntable. I have a bunch of old albums from back in the day. I wonder what they sound like. I mean, I've stored them correctly, so I don't think they've warped. Happy National Vinyl Record Day.
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0: It's 21 after. America in the Morning continues. Sales of previously occupied U.S. homes slowed again in July as record prices and the highest mortgage rates in a year proved to be insurmountable. For many prospective home buyers, existing home sales fell 1.7% last month from June. The median sales price hit $442,800, an all-time high for any month on data going back to 1999. Home prices have risen on an annual basis for 37 months in a row. On Wall Street, two down days in a row to start the week, with stocks weighed down by a tech sell-off, along with the continued uncertainty in the Middle East and belief that the Strait of Hormuz would fully open, which faltered. The Wall Street losses come as the price of oil rises, which came after the Secretary of Iran's Supreme National Security Council reiterated that the Strait would not reopen until its nation's conditions have been met. Here's more from Seth Soutel.
1: I'm Seth Soutel, and this is the AP Markets Report. Stocks pulled a bit lower from their records on Wall Street while oil prices kept bouncing around amid uncertainty about when crude oil can flow freely from the Middle East again. The S&P 500 fell 0.3% Tuesday. It was the second modest drop in a row for the index since it set an all-time high last week. The Dow lost 184 points, that's about 0.3%. The Nasdaq Composite sank 0.6%. Brent crude rose about 1% to settle a bit below $89 a barrel. Treasury yields eased in the bond market. The yield on the 10-year Treasury fell to 4.70%. Seth Soutel, New York.
0: According to CNBC, General Motors has reached a unique multi-billion dollar parts deal as it aims to preserve cash and prevent supply chain disruptions like ones that have hit the global automotive industry this decade. The multi-billion dollar deal would include a company called Procura Auto Parts that specializes in sourcing rare or critical parts. Problematic parts for the automotive industry have included semiconductor chips, including dynamic random access memory, rare earths, and wire harnesses. It's 24 after. When we return on America in the Morning, Russia releases a former U.S. Marine held in prison. That and more after these messages.
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0: It's 26 after. America in the Morning continues. A judge temporarily blocks the rollout of New York City's controversial surcharge on high-value second homes. Correspondent Clayton Neville explains.
5: enforcing New York City's Pied-à-Terre tax is on pause while a lawsuit challenges the way the surcharge was put in place. The city's mayor, Zohran Mamdani, stands by that surcharge that critics say targets wealthy owners of multi-million dollar second homes.
6: You know, there are a few things more certain in New York City than death, taxes, and Randy Mastro filing a lawsuit against this administration. So we look forward to vigorously defend our city's position.
5: The mayor told reporters he's confident that the tax will hold up throughout the process in the courts.
6: And we are confident in our position. And that is a confidence coming from both the legality of the city's actions as well as the importance of a surcharge on secondary homes worth more than $5 million, a surcharge that will help fund safer streets, that will help fund stronger schools, and it will help fund the city that New Yorkers deserve.
5: Three homeowners filed suit arguing the city published a massive list without determining residency status first. This week, a judge blocked the plan from being enforced and ordered the city to remove a public property roll of about 900,000 homes that could be subject to the tax. The city says it will continue to defend the law in court. I'm Clayton Neville.
0: Russia has released a former U.S. Marine held on a disputed charge after his family said he was near death. Lisa Dwyer reports.
7: Russia has released American military veteran Robert Gilman, a former Marine who spent more than 4 years in prison on disputed charges and was said to be gravely ill and at risk of dying. Gilman, a 32-year-old teacher detained since 2022, was initially handed a 3.5-year sentence when he was convicted of beating a police officer after being taken off a train. His sentence was extended last year to 10 years after accusations of assaulting prison guards. Gilman was among at least 8 Americans who remained in Russian custody after a series of high-profile prisoner exchanges. Gilman's family has flown to Texas to be with him, including his mother, who was in Russia attempting to see him at a hospital there. I'm Lisa Dwyer.
0: America in the Morning for Wednesday, August 12th, 2026 is produced by Jeff McKay. I'm John Trout. This is Westwood One.
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20: NBC News Radio, I'm Mark Mayfield. NBC News is projecting Milwaukee County Executive David Crowley has narrowly won Wisconsin's Democratic primary for governor, edging out State Representative Francesca Hong. Millions of Americans have difficulties getting access to maternity care. Tammy Trujillo has details.
21: An annual report from the March of Dimes out this week finds more than 34% of counties in the U.S. are maternity care deserts, where women have to drive an average of 3 times farther to get labor and delivery service than places with full access. It can lead to higher instances of unplanned deliveries outside of a hospital and higher rates of complications during pregnancy. Since the start of 2024, at least 96 labor and delivery units have closed in 35 states. I'm Tammy Trujillo.
20: And severe storms have killed at least 3 people across the Midwest, 2 in Indiana, 1 in Ohio. Mark Mayfield, NBC News Radio.
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24: This is your LaSalle County weather forecast for your Wednesday and a quick look through Thursday night. We'll have a mostly cloudy day today with a high near 84. Isolated non-severe thunderstorms may develop later this afternoon through mid-evening. Primary hazards include occasional lightning strikes and localized downpour. South winds will be 5 to 10, becoming north to northwest in the morning. Your Wednesday night, mostly cloudy. Scattered thunderstorms are expected late this evening and overnight. Some of these thunderstorms may be severe with localized damaging winds and large hail. Heavy rain and localized flash flooding will also be possible. We'll have a low around 70. Your Thursday, mostly cloudy with a chance of showers and thunderstorms possible after around 10, with a high near 81 and a low around 70 for your Thursday with showers likely and possibly some heavy thunderstorms again under mostly cloudy skies. And that is your LaSalle County weather forecast for your Wednesday.

0: 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It's time once again for RFD Illinois. I'm DeLoss Yonke.
1: And I'm summer intern Jonna Fulcher.
0: Our last few days with Jonna. She'll be down at the State Fair with us. But then going back to school. Semester starts next week at Illinois State.
1: Yes, Monday.
0: How many roommates do you have?
1: I have three roommates.
0: Okay, four people in an apartment. Let me ask you this. So in the fraternity, inevitably, someone would come by. There was a certain pizza place that did 3 for $10, 4 for $12 on pizzas. What about today when the group of four is like, hey, you want to do something, you want to get something? You probably don't have very many 4 for $12 kind of options.
1: No, I am a big app user. If I go out by myself or if I need a quick bite somewhere, I oftentimes go to Chick-fil-A because they have an app and I can earn points.
0: Okay.
1: But if I'm going out with my roommates, I think we went out to Olive Garden few weeks ago, and we all paid separately, and I think we were all close to $30 a person.
0: Wow.
1: Yeah.
0: So you better have leftovers.
1: Yes, I did have leftovers, so that made me feel a little bit better about my decisions.
0: I wonder how the cash on hand would compare. When you got to go $30 a shot, that impacts the number of times you do stuff like that.
1: Yeah, for sure. Yeah, I can't go out all the time in college.
0: Wow. Well, but there have been, I assume there's some value then. Does the kitchen get used a lot?
1: Oh, yeah. Oh, yeah. There's lots of meal prepping that gets done. I think we all do a good job at taking turns of who's in the kitchen and who's not.
0: That's good. That's important stuff.
1: Yeah. And
0: that's something I would not have done living with 60 guys. So that's good. All right. Stay with us. This is RFD Illinois.
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4: RFD Illinois on a Wednesday. I'm Jim Taylor. Illinois Farm Bureau President Philip Nelson held a farm talk Tuesday in DeKalb County. Berkeley Bainey served as host farmer at his Chabanaw operation.
5: So tell us a little bit about stepping up and hosting this, and why is that important to you?
6: Thanks, Jim. I felt that just a good relationship for Northern Illinois. DeKalb County has always been pretty strong in the Illinois Farm Bureau for many years. And I felt it was a good opportunity for President Nelson to bring his game to the members.
5: And a lot of discussion points today, including, you know, some items that you brought up and wanted addressed. I mean, it's important when you host these meetings, you want some engagement and interaction. You have to be pleased with seeing that today.
6: Yeah, today was great questions for the members, bringing up a lot of state legislative deals, federal side on the farm bill. That's going to be a huge hurdle for us to tackle here the next 6 months. You know, Philip alluded to hopefully by the end of the year we possibly could get something done on the farm bill side. On the state side, our next big goal is the estate tax, and that fell short last session, but we're going to work hard to going forward.
5: One of the first things you asked about today was farmland assessment. Elaborate a little bit about that back and forth and what you wanted to hear.
6: Just for myself, I'm really unfamiliar with it. But, you know, as our farm, I farm with my older brother, and we're having those discussions because he's quite a bit older, of as we plan and going forward, and it's just more of a background information, getting to be familiar with it.
5: And among the other things, USMCA is very important to ag producers in Illinois, and that's something you brought up.
6: Yeah, I brought that up to Phil because, you know, we've been hearing a lot of noise about our Mexican-Canada trade agreements and how important it is to Illinois, and Mr. Nelson alluded to a lot of it is just sort of being patient and there's some noise out there, and we want to maintain that great relationship we have with Mexico.
5: And then back to the estate tax, you hit on that a little bit. And when you're involved in this business, you know, there's been a lot of attention on that, and there's been a big push by Illinois Farm Bureau. You want to speak to the kind of that mission right now and trying to get it to the finish line?
6: Yeah, as the last couple of years, you know, they've been trying to get a reform estate tax. And, you know, right now Illinois is a $4 million threshold. And if you are $4 million in one penny, you go back to zero and get taxed on all that. Where on the federal side, it's $15 and $30 million. So we're trying to find a happy medium that really pleases both sides of the parties.
4: Among those in attendance, a newcomer at the Cook County Farm Bureau, just 7 days on the job, Harrison Albright, Director of Governmental Affairs and Engagement.
5: Tell us a little bit about how you got involved in Cook County Farm Bureau.
7: Well, for starters, I always knew I wanted to be engaged in agriculture. I actually come from a non-traditional agricultural background. I grew up in Naperville, Illinois, about an hour outside of Chicago. And starting off in ag, I try to get as involved as I can, so I joined all the commodity organizations within the state, as well as becoming a young leader for Farm Bureau. And that kind of put me on a good trajectory to getting interested into advocacy for agriculture and then eventually seeing this as a career.
5: And then today at this DeKalb County Farm Talk hosted by Philip Nelson, you're attending that. What were some of the key takeaways for you participating today?
7: I think some of the key takeaways are that we have leadership in place that are really looking out for our members and rural America in general. Some of the big topics right now are, of course, the Farm Bill. It did not get out of committee for the Senate, as well as an estate tax and kind of navigating how can we as farmers effectively advocate the representatives down in Springfield on certain issues where we might necessarily not agree overall politically, but we can find some common ground because at the end of the day, we're representing Illinois, we're citizens of the state, and we're small business owners.
4: The final Farm Talk this summer will take place in Franklin County on Wednesday, August 26th. 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
0: Welcome back to RFD Illinois. I'm DeLos Yonke. Well, today's report day. Not all the WASDE reports get the headlines, but the August one will have plenty of interest with it. It was August last year when the corn yield was presented at 188.8 bushels per acre. That sent a shock through the market. At that time, they had production at 16.7 billion bushels. We actually turned out overall with a bigger crop than that last year. They found more acres late and had the number at 17 billion. The August report is of interest because you're using some survey-based yield estimates as well as satellite imagery and FSA-certified acreage data. Joe Camps, Comstock Investments.
10: We have the demand side also up for possible revision. We've been tracking really phenomenal corn exports that are likely to be raised. We have good numbers coming in on soybean exports to China as of late. And then on the biofuel side, processing numbers are strong, but all about supply still and weather. Weather, more of a negative factor, I think, coming into play as well here on Tuesday, that we had rain sweep across the upper Midwest. Also the threat of some higher winds. We were looking at news about that word derecho again, 6 years after that huge event that brought it into popular focus. But beyond that, the moisture being looked at as a favorable component of yield potential still ahead. So the crop report going to set near-term guidance for us while we otherwise transition into the rest of the growing season, the rest of this critical month of August, make or break for soybeans, so important for grain fill in corn. So it's those same topics that are driving a trade that's ultimately pretty tentative and muted in approach to this really important crop report.
0: Joe Camp at Comstock Investments. The Reuters trade estimates have the average yield expectation of 182.4, which would be down a little more than half a bushel from earlier numbers this summer. Soybean yield just slightly down at 52.9, based on not necessarily what the crop looks like, but what they expect USDA to say later today. Now, if the acres stay the same, you'd have soybean production a little less than 4.5 billion bushels, but corn at less than 16 billion bushels. So the acreage number and also demand numbers, there could be a few different wild cards out there. Reuters poll has harvested acres at 87.358 million. That'd be up 76,000 from the June report. A huge increase would likely raise that ending stocks number a little bit. We'll certainly be hitting the refresh button at 11 o'clock. Mentioned yesterday a positive quarter for Berkshire Hathaway. Operating earnings were up almost $2 billion compared to the year before. Had success in manufacturing, service, and retailing, as well as in energy. The company's railroad had a 6% increase. And then also got rid of some cash. They had a record cash position 3 months ago at almost $400 billion. That pile was shrunk by about 10%. I asked a question earlier this week to Scott Jensen, lead financial planning consultant for Country's Advanced Markets team. We certainly don't have that kind of a pile of cash, but what is the right amount of cash to have on hand, whether that's for the individual or for the business?
11: Cash is, it's just an instrument, a tool that we might have at our disposal, and it is, for some things, the optimal tool, right? So if I have a short-term expenditure, I'm trying to preserve a particular asset's value, keep it safe and liquid, cash is ideal for something like that. But if I've got a longer-term objective that I'm trying to grow my assets to help support, cash may not be the right tool. So if you're talking about what is the right amount, to some extent, that is an individual answer, right? But in general, everybody should have an emergency reserve that isn't necessarily there to grow by leaps and bounds, but it's there to save your bacon in case you find yourself in a bind, right? It's liquid, that's safe. And for most people, having anywhere on the low side of maybe 2 months worth of your day-to-day savings or your spending, upwards of maybe 6 months, and in some cases, maybe even a year of expenses allocated to that cash bucket, somewhere in that range is probably the right Goldilocks zone for most people under most circumstances. You know, you get much more than that, and you got probably a lot of lazy dollars that aren't doing much and probably are far in excess of any typical emergency circumstance that you might have, but much less than that, right? And you're kind of running around a little bit naked if an emergency does occur. So that Goldilocks zone for most people is, you know, the 2, 3, 4, 5 months worth of day-to-day spending needs. If you're in that range, you're probably healthy and can weather most emergencies that might be thrown at you from a liquidity standpoint.
0: Scott Jensen with Country's Advanced Markets team also had a good discussion about what to do and the things possibly to change or to avoid if you're getting within 10 years or so of retirement. That was from yesterday's episode. You can find on the RFD Profit Watch Spreaker page. You can also listen to the program on many of these same stations. The latest numbers from the Association of Equipment Manufacturers released yesterday show for July, sales of two-wheel drive tractors 40 horsepower or fewer is down 12.3% compared to the year before, and 40 to 100 horsepower down 7.5%, 100 or more down 7.4%. Total of two-wheel drive tractors were down 10.5%, four-wheel drive down 38.7%. Put them all together, you're down almost 11% for the year, with self-propelled combines down 5.3%. Year-to-date, so through July, total two-wheel drive farm tractors down almost 13%, four-wheel drive sales down 27%, total down 13.1%. Combine sales for the year so far, the first 7 months, down 10% compared to 2025. Is RFD Illinois.
4: With the RFD Ag Market Summary for this Wednesday morning, I'm Jim Taylor. Corn, beans, and Chicago wheat all finishing Tuesday lower. September corn closing 436 and three quarters, down 1.5. December corn down 1.25, 460 and a half. And March corn 476, down 1.25. September beans closing 1151.5, down 10.25. November beans down 10.75, 1168 and three quarters. January beans 1184 and a quarter, down 10.5. September Chicago wheat closing 630 and a quarter, down 10.25. December wheat down 11, 648 and a quarter. March wheat 665.5, down 10.75. September bean meal 305 even, down 50 cents. And September bean oil 68.57, down 96 cents on Tuesday. Current electronic overnight trading, September corn up 3.5. December corn up 3.25. March corn up 3.5, 479.5. September beans in the overnight up 4.75. November beans up 4.75. January beans 11.89, up 4.75. September wheat in the overnight up 19.75. December wheat up 19. And March wheat 6.83 and a quarter, up 17.75. Outside markets this morning, October Brent crude oil 89.30, up 39 cents. The October gold contract up 21.30, 44.29.50. Livestock trade from Tuesday, August feeders 350.17, down 57 cents. September feeder cattle 345.25, up 67 cents. August live cattle 232.75, down 52 cents. October live cattle 226.32, down 57 cents. August lean hogs 95.87, up 17 cents. October lean hogs 83.32, down 35 cents. Cash livestock, Fairview sale barn steers 240 the top this week. Illinois direct barrels and gilts trading steady on Tuesday, 60 to 70. 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
12: This is early morning weather report for Wednesday from meteorologist Paul Otto for listeners on the RFD Radio Network. With the next round of severe weather quickly building up and advancing from our northwest to the south-southeast this morning, you'll notice that a larger portion of central Illinois will be more involved this time around, as the front finally starts a push, slow push to the south and east, therefore reaching portions of south central Illinois that have not been reached in the prior 2 days. Therefore, the expected path this time around for level 2 out of 5 severe storm threat will be from just south of the Quad Cities through Peoria, Bloomington, then Springfield, Lincoln, and Champaign before it reaches Effingham, plus those east central counties along the Indiana border. And that's even before we start to see the activity begin to expand. And

0: in Lincoln area is that storm threat doesn't shift back to the north until the afternoon hours. And at that point, it's going to be between I-80 and I-74 by late tomorrow afternoon and into tomorrow night. By mid-morning on Friday, our short break from thunderstorms does begin, with only far northern Illinois seeing storms arrive back by late Friday night into Saturday morning, before a longer break, which includes the rest of the day on Saturday and even into Sunday. And those represents the best time to head off to the fair. 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Meteorologist Paul Otto for the RFD Radio Network.
1: Cattle were mixed Tuesday. Hogs, corn, and soybeans finished lower. I'm John Perkins with a Brownfield Market Update. When it comes to short-stature corn, it all started with Stein. For decades, they've been focused on unique hybrids to deliver top yields. Stein invented short-stature corn, then they perfected it. Stein has yield. Soybeans and corn were lower ahead of Wednesday's supply and demand update. September beans were down 10 and a quarter at 1151 and a half. November was 10 and three quarters lower at 1168 and three quarters. September corn is down 1.5 at 436 and three quarters. December was down 1.25 at 460 and a half. Live cattle were mixed and feeders were up, waiting for direct business. October live was down 57 at 226.32. December was 25 lower at 225.70. September feeders were up 67 at 345.25. And taking profits, October hogs were down 35 at 83.32. December was one lower at 74.12. Now here's Megan Grebner with your look at cash livestock. Megan.
2: Thanks, John. Direct cash cattle trade activity is quiet. Bids and asking prices didn't surface Tuesday. Show lists for the week were lower across all major feeding areas. Significant trade volume isn't expected until sometime Thursday or Friday. Estimated cattle slaughter was 108,000 head Tuesday. That's down 2,000 on the week and down more than 7,000 on the year. Processors continue to control the pace of business for the cash hog market and appear to be a bit more aggressive in their procurement efforts. Demand overall has been relatively strong, and while there are some bright spots in both the global and domestic markets, there are still some lingering concerns about long-term strength. The industry is also monitoring the availability of market-ready hogs and hog weights. Estimated hog slaughter was 479,000 head, up 1,000 on the week, and down more than 2,500 on the year. With John Perkins, I'm Megan Grebner for Brownfield.
3: It's all the time we have for RFD Illinois. Talking to our summer intern, Jonna Fulcher. Four people in the apartment, so three girls with you. Is there a TV in the living room and everyone's watching it? Or are you all watching devices in your room?
4: Depends on the time of year. So last year, we all watched Dancing with the Stars together. Yeah. So that was a great bonding moment for all four of us because mm-hmm. we're always coming and going. But most of the time, we're kind of doing our own thing, depending on, you know, sometimes you like to binge a TV series here and there. Mm-hmm. So sometimes we collect ourselves in the living room and watch a show together.
3: Yeah, when you're not studying, of course.
4: Exactly.
3: Of course, yeah. All right, thanks for joining us. I'm Delores Yonke.
4: And I'm Jonna Fulcher. Have a great day.
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10: David Crowley has narrowly defeated State Representative

0: Representative Francesca Hong in Wisconsin's closely watched Democratic primary for governor. The Milwaukee County Clerk mentioned late last night that there were some issues with the downloading of absentee ballots, which led to a delay in the final count. It now appears that Crowley has beaten the Democratic Socialist, who was surging in the polls, securing the win over Hong by the slimmest of margins, 39.8% to 39.4% at last check. President Trump is commenting on his departure from a NATO summit last month, where he secretly boarded a smaller U.S. military aircraft while an older Air Force One served as a decoy. Speaking to reporters Tuesday, Trump said it was the Secret Service's decision.
1: It's only up to Secret Service. I just follow what they'd like to do. So I go by Secret Service and the military.
0: The Washington Post, citing an official and reviewed material, says President Trump used an airport catering truck as cover to secretly board the smaller plane while leaving from the summit in Turkey. The decision to switch planes was made after what intelligence officials described as a credible Iranian threat against the president. The man accused of killing UnitedHealthcare CEO Brian Thompson was in a Manhattan state court yesterday, ahead of the start of his trial next month. Scott Pringle reports.
2: Lawyers for Luigi Mangione are trying to get permission for a live broadcast of his trial. They want an overflow courtroom for more people to have access to it. Prosecutors are concerned, though, that Mangione supporters will try and intimidate witnesses and jurors. Mangione's state murder trial is scheduled to start September 8th, then he'll have a federal trial next year. Mangione's pleaded not guilty to murder and other charges. He's accused of shooting Thompson outside a Midtown hotel in 2024. In New York, I'm Scott Pringle.
0: And $1 billion is up for grabs in Wednesday's Powerball drawing. You're listening to the latest from NBC News Radio. Former President Obama is turning the page with his latest endeavor as host of a literature-focused podcast. Michael Kastner explains.
3: Tell me something good.
4: President Obama will host a great book that's presented by Audible and Higher Ground Productions, the media company launched by the former first couple. The project, which premieres September 24th on Audible, will feature six episodes where Obama focuses on books, including The Fire Next Time by James Baldwin, Marilyn Robinson's Gilead, and All the Pretty Horses by Cormac McCarthy. The former president posted on social media, at a time when fewer people are able to sit down with a book, it's important to remember the joy and power that can come from reading. I'm Michael Kastner.
0: The former leader of Syria has been sentenced to death in absentia for torture and other crimes. Bashar al-Assad received the sentence on Tuesday following a trial in Damascus of former government officials in his regime. Assad was convicted of torture, killings, and committing other crimes during Syria's 14-year war. The former dictator was not present at the trial. After being removed from power by a rebel uprising in 2024, Assad fled to Russia with his family, where he's been granted asylum. Millions of Americans have difficulties getting access to maternity care. Tammy Trujillo has details.
5: An annual report from the March of Dimes out this week finds more than 34% of counties in the U.S. are maternity care deserts, where women have to drive an average of three times farther to get labor and delivery service than places with full access. It can lead to higher instances of unplanned deliveries outside of a hospital and higher rates of complications during pregnancy. Since the start of 2024, at least 96 labor and delivery units have closed in 35 states, the majority of them being the only local birthing facility in their area. I'm Tammy Trujillo.
0: And CBS Sports says Tony Romo will remain on leave from the NFL on CBS broadcast booth following his DUI arrest last month. Mark Mayfield, NBC News Radio.
6: NFL training camps roll on and injuries continue to be a story. The Bears won't have safety Kobe Bryant for most of the season. He's out 4 to 6 months after undergoing knee surgery. Second-year Ravens DB Nate Wiggins was carted off the field yesterday after suffering a leg injury. Good news there, though. The Ravens believe he avoided serious injury. Saints veteran D lineman Cam Jordan could miss the start of the season. He's dealing with a hamstring strain. And Rams pass rusher Myles Garrett is banged up. He missed the Rams joint practice with the Cowboys yesterday with a leg injury. I'm on the baseball last night. The Yankees rallied with four in the bottom of the seventh. They beat the Mariners 4-1. Manager Aaron Boone.
7: It's a testament to just how good the pitching's been holding us in. But also, as we've struggled through some offense, we've also come up big in some spots. And tonight was more of that.
6: The Yankees lead the AL wildcard race. They're six back of the Rays in the AL East. Tampa beat the A's for their eighth straight win. I'm Matt McCoy.
5: Strong thunderstorms, again the big story across parts of the Midwest and the Northeast. From the Dakotas and Northern Plains and Minnesota, Iowa, Wisconsin, and Northern Illinois, those storms could become severe with frequent lightning and local heavy rainfall. Thunderstorms are also continuing from the Ohio Valley into Pennsylvania, New York, and other parts of New England. Torrential downpours and local flooding are possibilities. Across the South, it's another hot and humid day as temperatures climb into the 90s. Thunderstorms are likely from Texas and Louisiana into Florida and the Carolinas. The Southwest remains very hot with triple-digit temperatures across Arizona and the interior deserts. California will be sunny and dry with highs topping out in the low 100s inland, much cooler weather along the coast. And in the Pacific Northwest, that hot, dry weather continues across Washington, Oregon, and Idaho. Wildfire smoke still contributing to poor air quality in some areas. That's your national forecast. I'm Tammy Trujillo.
8: Jim Miller in the WCMY newsroom. Heavy storms swept through the Illinois Valley yesterday morning. It caused power outages and downing trees and branches. Ameren reporting outages around Ottawa and Marseilles, with 60 LaSalle County customers affected by noon. Marseilles, Seneca, and Ottawa city crews continue clearing streets and removing storm debris. A person killed, another seriously injured in a single car crash Monday night on Interstate 80 eastbound near the East 15th Road overpass. Wallace Fire and Ottawa firefighters extricated both occupants. The surviving occupant was transported to OSF Healthcare St. Elizabeth Medical Center before being transferred by Life Flight. 44-year-old Alan Leek was booked early Tuesday on two felony burglary charges. Follows a LaSalle Police Department investigation into alleged offenses committed on separate dates in July. Leek has since been released from custody. He also faces pending misdemeanor charges filed this year. LaSalle County's grand jury docket includes 19 cases spanning burglary, theft, drug possession, delivery, domestic battery, arson, weapons charges, fleeing, eluding, and driving while revoked. Defendants range from age 18 to 62, mostly from Ottawa, Streeter, Princeton, and Sandwich. LaSalle County Health Department are receiving confirmation the mosquitoes from Ottawa and Utica did test positive for West Nile virus. The mosquitoes were collected August 11th. Environmental health staff conducted the confirmatory test on the mosquitoes at the health department. Late summer and early fall are common times to see West Nile virus activity increase. Illinois State Armory being renamed in honor of former Governor Jim Edgar. Governor Pritzker hosting a ceremony today at the Executive Mansion in Springfield. Illinois strengthening legal protections and support systems for children. The governor signed into law three bills that aim to improve child abuse investigations, better prepare youth transitioning out of foster care, and add grooming to the definition of sexual misconduct. The governor says this legislation ensures abuse survivors receive comprehensive, compassionate care and prevents future exploitation. And that's your news. I'm Jim Miller from the WCMY Newsroom.
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11: 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A massive Christian burial for Raymond Detter will be held at 10:30 a.m. on Friday, August 14th, at St. Columba Catholic Church in Ottawa. Cremation rites have been entrusted to the Ottawa Funeral Home. James Shivey Jr., 93 of Peru, passed away on Sunday, August 9th at the Manor Court of Peru. He'll be laid to rest next to his beloved wife, Joyce, in the Shrine of the Rest Mausoleum at Oakwood Memorial Park in Ottawa at 4 p.m. on Friday, August 14th. Visitation will be held 1 hour prior to the service at the mausoleum. Arrangements have been entrusted to the Mueller Funeral Home in Ottawa.
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12: 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Well, the White Sox blew a three-run lead to the Reds and a 5-4 extra innings loss at home. Brian Hudson surrendered all three without recording an out in the eighth inning for Chicago, which has dropped 5-7. The series resumes tonight. We'll have another 6 p.m. pregame and a 6:40 first pitch right here on your official White Sox station, WCMY. The Cubs outslung the Nationals 8-6 in their series opener from D.C. Pete Crow, Armstrong, Alex Bregman, and Suzuki slug solo shot. Chicago has won 7 of its last 8 games. It'll continue the 3-game set tonight. The Chicago Sky are back in action tonight at the Golden State Valkyries. They'll tip off at 9 p.m., and the Bears could be without Kobe Bryant for the season. Head coach Ben Johnson announced that Bryant will be out for 4 to 6 months after undergoing knee surgery. Bryant joined Chicago after signing a 3-year, $40 million contract in the offseason. In collegiate sports, Northwestern's football program is getting an infusion of cash to help it become more competitive in the Big Ten. The Ulin family will give the program $35 million over the next 3 years for holistic football success, including recruiting, support, and broader needs of the program. The Wildcats have had one winning season in the Big Ten since reaching the conference championship game in 2020, and that is your Wednesday Sports Report.
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12: This is your LaSalle County weather forecast for your Wednesday, and a quick look through Thursday night. We'll have a mostly cloudy day today with a high near 84. Isolated non-severe thunderstorms may develop later this afternoon through mid-evening. Primary hazards include occasional lightning strikes and localized downpours. South winds will be 5 to 10, becoming north to northwest in the morning. Your Wednesday night, mostly cloudy. Scattered thunderstorms are expected late this evening and overnight. Some of these thunderstorms may be severe with localized damaging winds and large hail. Heavy rain and localized flash flooding will also be possible. We'll have a low around 70. Your Thursday, mostly cloudy with a chance of showers and thunderstorms possible after around 10, with a high near 81 and a low around 70 for your Thursday, with showers likely and possibly some heavy thunderstorms again under mostly cloudy skies. And that is your LaSalle County weather forecast for your Wednesday.

ELO. Electric Light Orchestra, Don't Bring Me Down on 93.5, 1430 WCMY. Good Wednesday morning. It's the middle of the week, and we can see the weekend from here. And today is National Hawaii Day. That's because on this date in 1898, Hawaii was formally annexed.

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0: 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It's Community Music and You. I'm Lou, filling in for Jay LeSueur. Had a chance to chat with Jay yesterday, and he said physical therapy is going real well, and I know he can't wait to get back to be with you. In the meantime, I'm here to keep you company in the morning, and I did see a recap of White Sox Pope Hat Night. And I'll share some with you a little later this morning. But I guess it was a huge success, although not a win for the White Sox last night. More on that coming up on 93.5, 1430 WCMY.
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0: It's The Doors. Hello. I love you. 93.5. 1430 WCMY. I'm Lou. And the Illinois State Fair opens tomorrow night with their Twilight Parade. And there's some of the entertainment doesn't look too bad. Used to always enjoy going to the State Fair to see some of the entertainment. And it looks like Lainey Wilson's going to be there. Matchbox 20, Ziggy Marley, and a lot of other great acts. So you might want to head down to Springfield, check out the State Fair. It starts tomorrow night and runs through next week. We'll keep you updated on some of the things that are going on down there on 93.5 WCMY.
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4: This is your LaSalle County weather forecast for your Wednesday, and a quick look through Thursday night. We'll have a mostly cloudy day today with a high near 84. Isolated non-severe thunderstorms may develop later this afternoon through mid-evening. Primary hazards include occasional lightning strikes and localized downpour. South winds will be 5 to 10, becoming north to northwest in the morning. Your Wednesday night, mostly cloudy. Scattered thunderstorms are expected late this evening and overnight. Some of these thunderstorms may be severe with localized damaging winds and large hail. Heavy rain and localized flash flooding will also be possible. We'll have a low around 70. Your Thursday, mostly cloudy with a chance of showers and thunderstorms possible after around 10, with a high near 81 and a low around 70 for your Thursday, with showers likely and possibly some heavy thunderstorms again under mostly cloudy skies. And that is your LaSalle County weather forecast for your Wednesday.
5: Hello, everyone. This is Karen Rhodes from the Second Cup. I'll be away all week, but I'm excited to invite you to join me on Wednesday the 12th for a special Second Cup gathering. 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

last thing I remember, Doc, I started to swerve. And then I saw the Jag slide into the curve. I know I'll never forget that horrible sight. I guess I found out for myself that everyone was right.

0: Gordon Whitefoot with Sundown on 93.5, 1430 WCMY. I always said I think I lived another life, and in it I was a little old lady who knitted and crocheted and did stuff like that because I appreciate that stuff so much. The other thing that I appreciate besides doilies is quilts. And I'm really excited because Debate Days is going to have a quilt trunk show. It's called Mrs. Lincoln and Douglas Tea. And it's going to be August 16th at Reddick Mansion, and it's going to be a really great event, and they're going to show off all kinds of beautiful old quilts, and you'll be able to hear some of the stories behind those quilts, too. So again, that's on August 16th as a part of Debate Days, which kicks off this weekend right here in Ottawa.
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1: NBC News Radio, I'm Mark Mayfield. NBC News is projecting Milwaukee County Executive David Crowley has narrowly defeated State Representative Francesca Hong in Wisconsin's closely watched Democratic primary for governor. A Milwaukee County clerk mentioned late last night that there were some issues with the downloading of absentee ballots, which led to a delay in the final count. It now appears that Crowley has beaten the Democratic Socialist, who was surging in the polls, securing the win over Hong by the slimmest of margins, 39.8% to 39.4% at last check. President Trump is commenting on his departure from a NATO summit last month, where he secretly boarded a smaller U.S. military aircraft while an older Air Force One served as a decoy. Speaking to reporters Tuesday, Trump said it was the Secret Service's decision.
2: It's only up to the Secret Service. I just follow what they'd like to do. So I go by Secret Service and the military.
1: The Washington Post, citing an official and reviewed material, says President Trump used an airport catering truck as cover to secretly board the smaller plane while leaving from the summit in Turkey. The decision to switch planes was made after what intelligence officials described as a credible Iranian threat against the president. The man accused of killing UnitedHealthcare CEO Brian Thompson was in a Manhattan state court yesterday, ahead of the start of his trial next month. Scott Pringle reports.
3: Lawyers for Luigi Mangione are trying to get permission for a live broadcast of his trial. They want an overflow courtroom for more people to have access to it. Prosecutors are concerned, though, that Mangione supporters will try and intimidate witnesses and jurors. Mangione's state murder trial is scheduled to start September 8th, then he'll have a federal trial next year. Mangione's pleaded not guilty to murder and other charges. He's accused of shooting Thompson outside a Midtown hotel in 2024. In New York, I'm Scott Pringle.
1: And $1 billion is up for grabs in Wednesday's Powerball drawing. You're listening to the latest from NBC News Radio. Former President Obama is turning the page with his latest endeavor as host of a literature-focused podcast. Michael Kastner explains.
4: Tell me something good.
5: President Obama will host a great book that's presented by Audible and Higher Ground Productions, the media company launched by the former first couple. The project, which premieres September 24th on Audible, will feature six episodes where Obama focuses on books, including The Fire Next Time by James Baldwin, Marilynne Robinson's Gilead, and All the Pretty Horses by Cormac McCarthy. The former president posted on social media, at a time when fewer people are able to sit down with a book, it's important to remember the joy and power that can come from reading. I'm Michael Kastner.
1: The former leader of Syria has been sentenced to death in absentia for torture and other crimes. Bashar al-Assad received the sentence on Tuesday following a trial in Damascus of former government officials in his regime. Assad was convicted of torture, killings, and committing other crimes during Syria's 14-year war. The former dictator was not present at the trial. After being removed from power by a rebel uprising in 2024, Assad fled to Russia with his family, where he's been granted asylum. Millions of Americans have difficulties getting access to maternity care. Tammy Trujillo has details.
6: An annual report from the March of Dimes out this week finds more than 34% of counties in the U.S. are maternity care deserts, where women have to drive an average of three times farther to get labor and delivery service than places with full access. It can lead to higher instances of unplanned deliveries outside of a hospital and higher rates of complications during pregnancy. Since the start of 2024, at least 96 labor and delivery units have closed in 35 states, the majority of them being the only local birthing facility in their area. I'm Tammy Trujillo.
1: And CBS Sports says Tony Romo will remain on leave from the NFL on CBS broadcast booth following his DUI arrest last month. Mark Mayfield, NBC News Radio.
7: NFL training camps roll on and injuries continue to be a story. The Bears won't have safety Kobe Bryant for most of the season. He's out 4 to 6 months after undergoing knee surgery. Second-year Ravens DB Nate Wiggins was carted off the field yesterday after suffering a leg injury. Good news there, though. The Ravens believe he avoided serious injury. Saints veteran D lineman Cam Jordan could miss the start of the season. He's dealing with a hamstring strain. And Rams pass rusher Myles Garrett is banged up. He missed the Rams joint practice with the Cowboys yesterday with a leg injury. I'm on the baseball last night. The Yankees rallied with four in the bottom of the seventh. They beat the Mariners 4-1. Manager Aaron Boone.
8: It's a testament to just how good the pitching's been holding us in, but also as we've struggled through some offense, we've also come up big in some spots, and tonight was more of that.
7: The Yankees lead the AL wildcard race. They're six back of the Rays in the AL East. Tampa beat the A's for their eighth straight win. I'm Matt McCoy.
6: Strong thunderstorms, again the big story across parts of the Midwest and the Northeast. From the Dakotas and Northern Plains and Minnesota, Iowa, Wisconsin, and Northern Illinois, those storms could become severe with frequent lightning and local heavy rainfall. Thunderstorms are also continuing from the Ohio Valley into Pennsylvania, New York, and other parts of New England. Torrential downpours and local flooding are possibilities. Across the South, it's another hot and humid day as temperatures climb into the 90s. Thunderstorms are likely from Texas and Louisiana into Florida and the Carolinas. The Southwest remains very hot with triple-digit temperatures across Arizona and the interior deserts. California will be sunny and dry with highs topping out in the low 100s inland, much cooler weather along the coast. And in the Pacific Northwest, that hot, dry weather continues across Washington, Oregon, and Idaho. Wildfire smoke still contributing to poor air quality in some areas. That's your national forecast. I'm Tammy Trujillo.
9: I'm Jim Miller in the WCMY newsroom. Heavy storms swept through the Illinois Valley yesterday morning. It caused power outages and downing trees and branches. Ameren reporting outages around Ottawa and Marseilles, with 60 LaSalle County customers affected by noon. Marseilles, Seneca, and Ottawa city crews continue clearing streets and removing storm debris. A person killed, another seriously injured in a single car crash Monday night on Interstate 80 eastbound near the East 15th Road overpass. Wallace Fire and Ottawa firefighters extricated both occupants. The surviving occupant was transported to OSF Healthcare St. Elizabeth Medical Center before being transferred by Life Flight. 44-year-old Alan Leek was booked early Tuesday on two felony burglary charges. Follows a LaSalle Police Department investigation into alleged offenses committed on separate dates in July. Leek has since been released from custody. He also faces pending misdemeanor charges filed this year. LaSalle County's grand jury docket includes 19 cases spanning burglary, theft, drug possession, delivery, domestic battery, arson, weapons charges, fleeing, eluding, and driving while revoked. Defendants range from age 18 to 62, mostly from Ottawa, Streeter, Princeton, and Sandwich. LaSalle County Health Department are receiving confirmation the mosquitoes from Ottawa and Utica did test positive for West Nile virus. The mosquitoes were collected August 11th. Environmental health staff conducted the confirmatory test on the mosquitoes at the health department. Late summer and early fall are common times to see West Nile virus activity increase. Illinois State Armory being renamed in honor of former Governor Jim Edgar. Governor Pritzker hosting a ceremony today at the Executive Mansion in Springfield. Illinois strengthening legal protections and support systems for children. The governor signed into law three bills that aim to improve child abuse investigations, better prepare youth transitioning out of foster care, and add grooming to the definition of sexual misconduct. The governor says this legislation ensures abuse survivors receive comprehensive, compassionate care and prevents future exploitation. And that's your news. I'm Jim Miller from the WCMY Newsroom.
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11: From the 93.5 1430 WCMY obituary page, Raymond Dettert, 83 of Ottawa, passed away on August 8th. A massive Christian burial for Raymond Dettert will be held at 10:30 a.m. on Friday, August 14th, at St. Columba Catholic Church in Ottawa. Cremation rites have been entrusted to the Ottawa Funeral Home. James Shivey Jr., 93 of Peru, passed away on Sunday, August 9th, at the Manor Court of Peru. He'll be laid to rest next to his beloved wife, Joyce, in the Shrine of the Rest Mausoleum at Oakwood Memorial Park in Ottawa at 4 p.m. on Friday, August 14th. Visitation will be held 1 hour prior to the service at the mausoleum. Arrangements have been entrusted to the Mueller Funeral Home in Ottawa. You can find these full obituaries on our website, which you can access for free anytime at 1430WCMY.com. You'll also find them on the 1430WCMY Facebook page.
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11: It's time for the 93.5 1430 WCMY Sports Report for your Wednesday. Well, the White Sox blew a 3-run lead to the Reds and a 5-4 extra innings loss at home. Brian Hudson surrendered all three without recording an out in the 8th inning for Chicago, which has dropped 5 of 7. The series resumes tonight. We'll have another 6 p.m. pregame and a 6:40 first pitch right here on your official White Sox station, WCMY. The Cubs outslung the Nationals 8-6 in their series opener from D.C. Pete Crow, Armstrong, Alex Bregman, and Suzuki slug solo shot. Chicago has won 7 of its last 8 games. It'll continue the 3-game set tonight. The Chicago Sky are back in action tonight at the Golden State Valkyries. They'll tip off at 9 p.m. And the Bears could be without Kobe Bryant for the season. Head coach Ben Johnson announced that Bryant will be out for 4 to 6 months after undergoing knee surgery. Bryant joined Chicago after signing a 3-year, $40 million contract in the offseason. In collegiate sports, Northwestern's football program is getting an infusion of cash to help it become more competitive in the Big Ten. The Ulin family will give the program $35 million over the next 3 years for holistic football success, including recruiting, support, and broader needs of the program. The Wildcats have had one winning season in the Big Ten since reaching the conference championship game in 2020, and that is your Wednesday Sports Report.
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11: This is your LaSalle County weather forecast for your Wednesday, and a quick look through Thursday night. We'll have a mostly cloudy day today with a high near 84. Isolated non-severe thunderstorms may develop later this afternoon through mid-evening. Primary hazards include occasional lightning strikes and localized downpours. South winds will be 5 to 10, becoming north to northwest in the morning. Your Wednesday night, mostly cloudy. Scattered thunderstorms are expected late this evening and overnight. Some of these thunderstorms may be severe with localized damaging winds and large hail. Heavy rain and localized flash flooding will also be possible. We'll have a low around 70. Your Thursday, mostly cloudy with a chance of showers and thunderstorms possible after around 10, with a high near 81 and a low around 70 for your Thursday, with showers likely and possibly some heavy thunderstorms again under mostly cloudy skies. And that is your LaSalle County weather forecast for your Wednesday.

but something tells me I'm into something good. 93.5, 1430 WCMY. Hey, a salute to Mr. Singer. It was on this date that Isaac Singer was granted a patent for the sewing machine. The year was 1851. Yeah, that Singer. Like the Singer sewing machine Singer. It's pretty cool, isn't it? Do you know how to use a sewing machine? The hardest part is threading the

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0: James Taylor with Fire and Rain, 93.5, 1430, WCLY. Lou in for Jay LeSueur today. And it was on this date in 2013 that Whitey Bulger was found guilty on 31 of 32 counts and was found to have been involved in 11 murders. Have you ever seen the movie Black Mass with Johnny Depp? It came out in 2015, and it was all about Whitey Bulger and the murders back in 2013. Now I feel like I need to go rewatch that movie.
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0: 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Well, Cincinnati Reds beat the White Sox 5-4 last night, but everybody had a good time, it sounds like, because it was Pope Leo Hat Night. Yeah, the Cardinal Hat Night, and they gave away 40,000 hats, Pope hats. The black and green mitered hat like the Pope wears. Yeah, the pictures from it are really funny. And so, like I said, in spite of the outcome, and for a while it looked like the Pope was on the White Sox side, you know, at least, you know, religiously bringing them hope. But then things kind of fell apart later in the game. But that's all right. More White Sox baseball coming up tonight, right here on 93.5, 1430 WCMY, your White Sox station.
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0: John Oates, and she's gone on 93.5, 1430 WCMY. She's gone because it's so sticky and hot outside. She went inside, and the air conditioning is where she went. It's just going to remain sticky and wet all week. There's a good chance of showers every day this week. And today, we're looking at maybe a 80%, 70% chance of showers, 80% chance of showers tomorrow. Looks like then we drop down to a 30%, and on Friday, 50% on Saturday, and on Sunday, again, still a 30% chance of showers. Going to remain sticky Thursday. Temperature only getting up to about 76, but then back into the 80s after that. So
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1: NBC News Radio. I'm Mark Mayfield. NBC News is projecting Milwaukee County Executive David Crowley has narrowly won Wisconsin's Democratic primary for governor, edging out State Representative Francesca Hong. Millions of Americans have difficulties getting access to maternity care. Tammy Trujillo has details.
2: An annual report from the March of Dimes out this week finds more than 34% of counties in the U.S. are maternity care deserts, where women have to drive an average of three times farther to get labor and delivery service than places with full access. It can lead to higher instances of unplanned deliveries outside of a hospital and higher rates of complications during pregnancy. Since the start of 2024, at least 96 labor and delivery units have closed in 35 states. I'm Tammy Trujillo.
1: And severe storms have killed at least three people across the Midwest, two in Indiana, one in Ohio. Mark Mayfield, NBC News Radio.
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6: A new study shows that belly fat predicts a person's heart disease risk much more accurately than BMI. Researchers at Johns Hopkins University School of Medicine looked at 260,000 adults over a 20-year period, and what they found was that waist and waist-to-hip ratio was a much better indicator to forecast both heart and brain events. They say that's because body mass index can't tell whether a person has more fat sitting right below the skin or more visceral fat. Two federal agencies are teaming up to stop a flesh-eating fly called the New World Screwworm. The USDA will be using Homeland Security's drones in South Texas to catch cross-border cattle movement, which could spread the outbreak.
7: That will be a massive aid in screening, detecting, identifying, and interdicting animals.
6: Secretary Brooke Rollins, there have been 45 reported cases found in the U.S. since early June. Health Update, I'm Sarah Lee Kessler.
8: This is your LaSalle County weather forecast for your Wednesday and a quick look through Thursday night. We'll have a mostly cloudy day today with a high near 84. Isolated non-severe thunderstorms may develop later this afternoon through mid-evening. Primary hazards include occasional lightning strikes and localized downpour. South winds will be 5 to 10, becoming north to northwest in the morning. Your Wednesday night, mostly cloudy. Scattered thunderstorms are expected late this evening and overnight. Some of these thunderstorms may be severe with localized damaging winds and large hail. Heavy rain and localized flash flooding will also be possible. We'll have a low around 70. Your Thursday, mostly cloudy with a chance of showers and thunderstorms possible after around 10, with a high near 81 and a low around 70 for your Thursday, with showers likely and possibly some heavy thunderstorms again under mostly cloudy skies. And that is your LaSalle County weather forecast for your Wednesday.

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Today is Baseball Fan Appreciation Day. And when I saw that, the first thing that came to mind was Robert De Niro in the movie The Fan. Have you ever seen that one? He's a pretty creepy fan. He's got a point.

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0: Paul Simon, Art Garfunkel, and the Boxer on 93.5, 1430 WCMY. Looking for something to do on Saturday? Then it's heading to downtown Ottawa as the Ottawa Chamber of Commerce presents the Ottawa Farmers and Makers Market. It's a vibrant, family-friendly event, and they have everything you could ever imagine, from growers and makers and artisans and you name it. There'll be all kinds of good food, and it all takes place on Jackson Street on the south side of Washington Square. They get started at 8 o'clock in the morning. They go until 12:30 every Saturday until fall. So you might want to check that out this Saturday.
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0: a peaceful, easy feeling with the Eagles on 93.5, 1430 WCMY. There is a big gala going on this weekend. Ottawa Center for the Arts, it's their first annual Legacy Gala, and it's going to be a really nice evening. It starts at 6 o'clock at night, and they're going to have, it's like they said, Dress Illinois Casual Cocktail with food islands and an open bar and entertainment inside and outside as well. And it's all going on at 910 Columbus Street in Ottawa, and it's to benefit the Ottawa Center for the Arts. To find out more, contact the Ottawa Center for the Arts, and they'll tell you about ticket information for the gala. It's all happening on Saturday.
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0: having a birthday today. Well, happy birthday. You share your birthday with George Hamilton, the actor from Love at First Bite and Zorro the Gay Blade. You know, the guy with the tan. He's 87 years old today. Also having a birthday today, Oliver Ford Davies, the actor from Star Wars. And also, it's he's 87, Mark Knopfler. The musician from Dire Straits is 77 today. Butch Patrick, boy, this one's going to age you, okay? The actor, he played Eddie Munster on The Munsters. He's 73 years old today. Pat Metheny, the jazz guitarist and composer, 20-time Grammy winner. He's 72 today. And if you're having a birthday, happy birthday. I hope you have a great one.
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1: NBC News Radio. I'm Mark Mayfield. NBC News is projecting Milwaukee County Executive David Crowley has narrowly won Wisconsin's Democratic primary for governor, edging out State Representative Francesca Hong. Millions of Americans have difficulties getting access to maternity care. Tammy Trujillo has details.
2: An annual report from the March of Dimes out this week finds more than 34% of counties in the U.S. are maternity care deserts, where women have to drive an average of three times farther to get labor and delivery service than places with full access. It can lead to higher instances of unplanned deliveries outside of a hospital and higher rates of complications during pregnancy. Since the start of 2024, at least 96 labor and delivery units have closed in 35 states. I'm Tammy Trujillo.
1: And severe storms have killed at least three people across the Midwest, two in Indiana, one in Ohio. Mark Mayfield, NBC News Radio.
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5: Cattle futures are lower on Wednesday morning. Soybeans, corn, and hogs are higher. I'm John Perkins with a Brownfield Market Update. When it comes to short stature corn, it all started with Stein. For decades, they've been focused on unique hybrids to deliver top yields. Stein invented short stature corn, then they perfected it. Stein has yield. Soybeans are higher. Traders will be watching yield and planted area changes closely in the USDA numbers out today at noon Eastern, 11 Central. China did buy another 244,000 tons of new crop U.S. beans ahead of the open. Two-day totals, 380,000 tons. September beans are up 7 at 1158 and a half. November, 6 and a quarter higher at 1175. September bean meal's up 210 at 30710. September bean oil's down 13 at 6844. Corn is up. It'll be looking at the potential yield and acreage adjustments as well, while also monitoring development weather. That's true for soybeans, too. The U.S. Energy Information Administration's weekly ethanol numbers are out pretty quick. September's 8 higher at 445. December's up 8 at 468.5. And wheat sharply higher as it continues to watch the impact of war on exports out of the Black Sea. USDA could lower global exports, with production also expected to be down at least somewhat in the month. September Chicago's up 22 and a quarter at 652 and a half. Out of the numbers, December cotton's up 75 at 85.14, and September rice is 5.5 higher at 13.97 and a half. Live and feeder cattle are down sharply on technical liquidation ahead of widespread direct trade. October live's down 302 at 223.32. December's 310 lower at 222.60. September feeders are down $6.05 at 339.30. And hogs this morning are up, looking a little bit oversold after yesterday's decline. October is 35 higher at 83.67. December's up 60 at 74.72. Crude oil's down about 50 cents a barrel. John Perkins, Brownfield.
6: This is your LaSalle County weather forecast for your Wednesday, and a quick look through Thursday night. We'll have a mostly cloudy day today with a high near 84. Isolated non-severe thunderstorms may develop later this afternoon through mid-evening. Primary hazards include occasional lightning strikes and localized downpours. South winds will be 5 to 10, becoming north to northwest in the morning. Your Wednesday night, mostly cloudy. Scattered thunderstorms are expected late this evening and overnight. Some of these thunderstorms may be severe with localized damaging winds and large hail. Heavy rain and localized flash flooding will also be possible. We'll have a low around 70. Your Thursday, mostly cloudy with a chance of showers and thunderstorms possible after around 10, with a high near 81 and a low around 70 for your Thursday, with showers likely and possibly some heavy thunderstorms again under mostly cloudy skies. And that is your LaSalle County weather forecast for your Wednesday.

Elton John, Kiki D, Don't Go Breaking My Heart on 93.5, 1430 WCMY. Today is World Calligraphy Day. It is also today Julian Fry Day. It's Sewing Machine Day because, well, they patented the sewing machine today. Truck Driver Day, a salute to truck drivers. Vinyl Record Day. I'm going to pull one of mine out in just a moment here. And Middle Child Day. It's tough being that middle child, isn't it? Told you I had one of my vinyl.

0: Dennis Yost, the Classics 4 with Traces on 93.5 1430 WCMY. Looking for activity this weekend? Looking for a free show? Well, you've got one right here in downtown Ottawa in the Jordan Block. They're going to rock the block with Hotel California. They start at 8 o'clock. They go until 10. It's free admission on the Jordan Block on Main Street in Ottawa. So check it out. Also, on Saturday night, it's Ray's Rockets performing in the park. That's the Washington Square Park. And they're going to be performing from 6 until 8. So plenty of entertainment going on for you this weekend right here in downtown Ottawa.
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0: 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Jay LaSure is recovering well from his surgery, and he will be back with you in just a couple of weeks. In the meantime, I'm Lou, filling in the mornings, taking you through and keeping you updated on things that are going on. And our weather is the topic, and we could see some more heavy rains and maybe even some more storms yet this week. We're hoping things are going to dry up by the weekend. At least keep our fingers crossed, because I know there's a lot of activities planned this weekend.
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0: The late, great Jim Croce. I got a name on 93.5, 1430 WCMY. I have to raise my hand and say guilty as charged. A study found nearly everyone uses their phone while driving. Oddly enough, they're checking traffic reports for any accidents ahead. Okay. That doesn't justify using your phone, though. Hands-free. You can do it hands-free, okay? Time for me to scoot out of here. You have a great day, and I'll be back again tomorrow morning, and we'll do it all over again.
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1: This is your LaSalle County weather forecast for your Wednesday and a quick look through Thursday night. We'll have a mostly cloudy day today with a high near 84. Isolated non-severe thunderstorms may develop later this afternoon through mid-evening. Primary hazards include occasional lightning strikes and localized downpour. South winds will be 5 to 10, becoming north to northwest in the morning. Your Wednesday night, mostly cloudy, scattered thunderstorms are expected late this evening and overnight. Some of these thunderstorms may be severe with localized damaging winds and large hail. Heavy rain and localized flash flooding will also be possible. We'll have a low around 70. Your Thursday, mostly cloudy with a chance of showers and thunderstorms possible after around 10, with a high near 81 and a low around 70 for your Thursday with showers likely and possibly some heavy thunderstorms again under mostly cloudy skies. And that is your LaSalle County weather forecast for your Wednesday.
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0: And I know what you're thinking, everyone. This is Wednesday. I'm not normally here on Wednesday. Karen Rhodes with you here on a Wednesday morning. It's a special second cup, we can say, because I'm here on Wednesday. And I'm glad to be here, for sure, because holy cow, what a start to our day. My goodness, I hope everyone out there is okay, safe. I hope you didn't incur any damage, and if you did, I hope it's very minor damage. I was, you know, planning to be here early today because I was off last week and was out of town and, well, came back this week, and here we are yesterday and today. With this weather we've been incurring here in the Illinois Valley. And, you know, I hope you have a safe place to go. Like this morning, I was planning to be here at 9, okay? Because, you know, I got a lot to catch up on because I was off. You know how it is when you're coming back after being off. Anyway, well, the sirens were blowing, and I thought, I don't think I should be going anywhere. So I stayed home and waited until things settled down, shall we say. Just, you know, boy, did it get dark. Didn't it get dark? Jeez. And the wind kicked up and the rain came down and, you know, we're listening to the sirens and I'm hearing reports of rotation, you know, over Troy Grove, and then a little bit later, rotation near Ottawa and over Ottawa and by Route 80 and all these reports. And so, folks, where I live, I don't have a basement. There's a crawl space, but I don't know if I can manage to get down into it, to be honest. So you won't believe where I have to take cover. I'm glad I have somewhere to take cover. I went in my pantry because I felt like that was the safest place where I live. It's like in the center of my home, and I felt like it was the safest place, and I'm thankful I have good solid wood doors and stuff. But, yeah, it's like the size of a closet, so you can walk into it a little bit. I mean, it's not a large thing by any means, but I hope you're safe. I hope you had a basement to take some cover in, and if not, you had another spot that you could go to in your home or your... A lot of people were at work. My daughter was at work, and you think, well, I hope they have a plan. You know what else, folks? High school students reported today for first day of school, and I'm sure this was not what they planned for their morning over there. They were supposed to be starting classes this morning. And I imagine those freshmen probably weren't aware of where or how to take cover because, well, they're new to the school. Other students might already know. But thank goodness, I think we all got through it okay. When I drove down to the radio station, I live off of Gentleman Road. So, you know, turn at Mueller Funeral Home going east. I'm down that road. And I did not see, you know, tons of damage or anything driving in, just a few big branches down, but that was about all. But I'm sure other areas of Ottawa and our surrounding areas, like Marseilles, and I know Dayton, they were forecasting take cover there. Marseilles also, as it was moving east. So hopefully all of you are okay. I know Marseilles apparently was hit pretty good yesterday. And speaking of Marseilles, coming up here on the second cup, we'll be talking, hopefully, we'll be talking to Marseilles Mayor Jim Hollenbeck just a few minutes from now and find out how things are going over there. I did see a lot of posts on Facebook from the city of Marseilles yesterday and also from the city of Ottawa, just kind of supporting what was happening in Marseilles and also here in Ottawa. I think maybe down on Ottawa Avenue, as I recall, maybe had some, you know, big branches down or something, crossing the road or something. But it's nice to see communities supporting each other and helping each other out when we're having these terrible storms come through. And Streeter, again, I think it was Sunday night, north of Streeter, and Ransom got hit. So this is very unusual, and I do have stats that I'm going to go over with you when I do the top 10 list in a little while, and about the tornado facts just for the state of Illinois this year. We are blowing it out of the water, but I don't think we're proud of this one. So it's a rough one. Anyway, so we do have a flash flood warning right now to let you know about. If you're near bodies of water, like the rivers that we live on, make sure you're keeping an eye on that. We don't want anyone to have trouble with that. And anyway, just hope you didn't have any damage and you're safe and sound. And boy, what a way to start the day. So it's your second cup today on WCMY. I'm Karen Rhodes. Mayor Jim Hollenbeck is coming up. Then we'll talk with him about their cleanup going on over there. And also, I have a holiday list to go through. And as I said earlier, I have a top 10 list. So we'll get to it here on your second cup. Coming up is what I meant to say. So we'll be back after this break and talk to Jim Hollenbeck from Marseilles. Stay with us. This is 93.5 1430 WCMY.

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2: All right, welcome back to your second cup on WCMY. And we did get a hold of Mayor Jim Hollenbeck over in Marseilles. Good morning, Mayor Jim. And I know you're a busy guy. Had so much going on yesterday in Marseilles. I saw a lot of posts on Facebook of pictures from Marseilles. And, boy, you guys are really getting, you know, a lot of... I hate to say damage, but a lot of down trees and down lines and things that you're dealing with in Marseilles. And then we have a wave that just came through this morning after you went through this yesterday. How's everything going over there?
3: Well, we're slowly but surely making progress. Public Works worked all day yesterday into the night, cleaning stuff up. They're back out bright and early this morning. I actually rounded up some of my crews and equipment, and as we speak, I'm presently out picking up branches and taking them down to the city garage and trying to get things cleaned up. So hopefully in another day or so, we'll have an even better handle on it if we don't get any more storms. Now, what just come through here, I didn't have a lot of wind, but so, you know, hopefully... we didn't get a lot of trees down again.
2: Right.
3: Fire department did get one call of a transformer sparking. And I think yesterday, I think it was, we were out like 12 times, the fire department was. So, yeah, it was definitely a busy day.
2: Well, my goodness. And you had down power lines, didn't you, yesterday?
3: We had down power lines. We had trees down. We had trees down where... Public Works took the backhoe, was going to move the trees, try to get the streets open. Upon arrival, they realized there were power lines in it, so we really can't mess with any of that stuff
2: until
3: the power company gets there to make sure it's deemed safe.
2: Well, I did see the post on Facebook, I believe, from the city of Marseilles, the letterhead that was on it, and it said you asked folks, if you don't need to go out, just stay where you are. And let us, you know, figure out, you know, our plan of action here, how we're going to get this taken care of, take care of the down lines, because they're very dangerous, and plus all the branches that came down. Now, as far as you know, no injuries to anyone from Marseilles with that all going through yesterday and today?
3: Correct. I think we were very fortunate. I mean, it was a horrific storm. Lots of trees damaged, some property damaged, some roof damaged. But when all is said and done, to the best of my knowledge, I don't know of anyone that got hurt. If so, they went to the doctor on their own. But that's the best thing. I mean, property and trees can be replaced as long as nobody gets hurt. So we can certainly be thankful for that.
2: Now, did you have a lot of power outage in Marseilles yesterday and today?
3: Yeah, pretty much the east side of town was totally without power. It was hit and miss on the west side. The businesses on Main Street, that was kind of hit and miss too. Baba Luke's and Four on Main and Boom and Vinyl and Edward Jones, they didn't have power, but across the street at Slot City, they had power.
2: Oh.
3: So it's...
2: Well, it's
3: just kind of strange how the grid works in town here.
2: Yeah.
3: But, yeah, so, we had a lot of residential power. I got mine at my house back on about 3:30 in the morning.
2: Okay. Is it all back up, or just is it partially back up, or?
3: I was just going to say, I'm not positive yet if it's all back up. Because, like I said, I've been working on trying to help with the cleanup. So I would think most of it would be back on. But if not, it should be by the end of the day today.
2: Well, and I know there's a lot of good people in Marseilles, and I'm sure a lot of people are wanting to come out and help. What would you say to folks that would like to come out and give a helping hand? Are you ready for volunteers, or right now are you still want to take care of those down lines before people jump in? Or?
3: Well, yeah, I think right now we started a list at City Hall, 795-2133. We started a list for people to call in that need assistance.
2: Okay.
3: And then we started a second list of those willing to go and help. So we got a volunteer list going, and we got a need assistance going. So, you know, Marseilles has a lot of older people in town, so we want to make sure that we try to help them the best we can. So, yeah, there's two lists. If you need a hand, you can call and get put on a list to need help, or if you want to volunteer, get put on a list, and then if we get a call where somebody needs assistance, we can call a volunteer and send them out.
2: Good.
3: Now, Ottawa was supposed to send the crew over this morning. They were going to send a chipper and a forestry truck.
2: Okay.
3: And a couple other grappler, some other equipment to help us try to get stuff cleaned up and, so we certainly appreciate the working relationship we have with Ottawa.
2: Absolutely.
3: I'm going to assume they're over here, but they may not be yet because of that other storm that come through. They might have.
2: Yeah. And I want to make sure I repeat the phone number. If you need help or if you would like to lend a helping hand, 795-2133 to get on either one of those lists. Now, I know when I drove down to the radio station today, I did see some branches and things down in Ottawa, but not too much at all. But I did see our public works also out and about on the streets working on getting things cleaned up here also. So I think this is kind of a common thing happening in the area right now. Are you looking for volunteers maybe that have equipment that could really help, you know, like, I don't know, saws for branches and blowers to blow away?
3: Yeah, if somebody does have that, they could let City Hall know, and then the administrative staff at City Hall, they could, you know, let Public Works Superintendent Brian Trainer know and, you know, go from there, because I'm not really sure. I did talk to Brian briefly this morning. When I told him I was going to send my trucks and equipment out to help and asked him what areas he wanted me to work, and he said Washington and Union Street were the hardest hit, so if I wanted to concentrate on that. So that's what I'm doing for right now, but then we'll just go around town and see what needs to be picked up. If people put stuff out on the berm, if you have branches or that down, put them out on the berm. If we don't get to them today, we'll try to get to them tomorrow. But
2: That's also good to know. Yeah, it's good to know that for the neighbors that they know they can put things out to the berm. Then when you guys get to it, you'll pick it up. Yeah.
3: That's one of the things I really love about this community is the way we pull together and help our neighbors. I've been volunteering and working in the community for over 50 years, and I go back to a lot of storms like this. I go back to when we had the 2013 flood.
2: I remember that.
3: I've been through a lot of stuff. Yeah. I've got way more experience than I ever wanted to have.
2: Yeah, I understand completely. I do remember that flood, too, and I know there's, right now, I told the listeners we're under a flash flood warning right now. So.
3: Yep.
2: You need to be mindful of your surroundings as we get through these storms and through these cleanups. We want everybody to continue to stay safe. We want everything to get cleaned up the right way. We don't want anyone in danger with down lines. So we try to do it the right way. And our leaders help us by directing us. That would be you and, of course, our mayor here and our city hall here. You know, we really depend on those people to tell, you know, the people that live in these communities.
3: Well, I always want to reiterate, if you see a wire down, stay away from it. Assume that it's hot. Call somebody to check it out. It may be a line that an old line that's not even used anymore, maybe TV cable, but yet it could be a high voltage line too, and we don't want anybody getting hurt or killed. I mean, it's just not worth it for that. So if you see any lines, call it in, stay away from it, and we're working hard to clean up the town as quick as possible.
2: Okay, very good. Now, is there anything else we can do to help you or anything else you would like to share?
3: Well, we do have, the police department posted a list of streets that were blocked or closed last night on social media. If you kind of wanted to look at that list and go over them, I'm sorry, I'm in my truck. I don't have them with me right now. Some of them may be open now, but, you know, just everybody likes to see the damage and go for a ride around, but please stay away from, like, Washington Street and Union Street, the areas that were heavily hit, because we got equipment in there and we're trying to get it cleaned up, and we don't, you know, sightseers only slow us down.
2: I understand, for sure. I was with the Red Cross for years, and I know, you know, that you don't want people showing up right away to help, because you have to, first of all, you have to evaluate what you're doing, what you have to deal with. And they have to figure out a plan of action, and you don't want anybody put in any kind of danger. So let the professionals do what they're supposed to do, and when you're needed, they will let you know.
3: Yep, that's the best way to put it. I could have said it better myself.
2: All right, so again, the number, if you need help or would like to give a helping hand, 795-2133. They have two lists going, and you can get your name on the list just by calling. So you don't have to go out and about and put yourself in any danger. Right?
3: Yep. And, you know, even little things. If we have an elderly person that can't get out to get groceries or medicine or that stuff, you know, we'll try to help them out and get that to them.
2: Those are the little things we don't think of, I think, you know, that people might have some little needs like that. Like pick up medicine and food. So, well, I appreciate everything you're doing over there. And if we can help in any other way, just let us know over here at WCMY. How's that?
3: Okay, sounds good, Karen.
2: All right, Jim. Thanks for being with us today taking time out for the listeners and all of your hard work over there, all the volunteers over there. Thank you, thank you, thank you. I'm sure all of your neighbors appreciate you. You have a great day. Stay safe. Don't work too hard.
3: Okay.
2: You don't want to hurt yourself.
3: All right.
2: Because they need you. All right. Thanks, Jim. Bye-bye. Jim Hollenbeck there, mayor of Marseilles. And I know they were really hit pretty good yesterday. I saw a lot of photos on social media that were posted. And I don't know, listeners, if you know, I don't know if all of you go on Facebook or not, but if you were on Facebook, Tom Skilling, if you know that name from WGN, he was requesting photos from all around the Chicago area from folks, and he would say, you know, please let me know what community you're from. And oh my gosh, so many communities were hit with that storm yesterday, and I bet it'll be the same way today. That was just a mean one that came through today. Also, so just be careful when you're out and about. As Jim said, don't, you know, if there's lines down, stay away. And just if you don't know where to call, I just would say call the police department and they'll know how to handle it from there. That's what I would recommend. If you don't know, you know, do I call the power, you know, company? Who do I call? So they'll know, you know, there's people out there that know who to call and can do that for you. But please don't go near it, please. And if you can help out in Marseilles, or, you know, if you're out and about in Ottawa and you see some things, make sure you report it to the City Hall, and so the Public Works can take a look and see what they can do to help with anything you come up upon. And if you have equipment, you know, of course I don't, but, you know, like, what is it, a power saw? I'm trying to think what they call it. Is it a power saw that they use to cut branches up to remove them? Some stuff like that, you know, offer that up, and maybe your services to help remove things or clear things out of somebody's yard, you know. And I did see Ottawa's public works people working over on my way over to the radio station. I think it was over by Reddick Mansion. There was some down good-sized branches over there. So just be careful when you're out and about today, and, you know, Don't get in the way if people are working, okay? Just stay back, let them do their work so they can get it done in a quick amount of time and get it done safely. Okay? All right. Let's see what else we have today. We're going to go over the holidays next, and I do have a top 10 list for you all today. That's something I always do on Tuesday mornings, but I wasn't here yesterday, so I thought, well, I'll just move it to Wednesday. And also, I do want to also tell you this. I talked to Tammy, our general manager here, and she has talked with Jay. I know everybody, again, is wondering how he's doing. He's doing great and coming right along. So I'm sure he'll be back as soon as he can. So we look forward to getting him back in the studio, too, with the morning meeting. So, all right, we'll have a little more music, and then we'll come back and talk about today's holidays. So stay with us. It's 93.5 1430 WCMY. I'm Karen Rhodes. Right now, by the way, it looks like, I'm looking at our weather page here in the studio. Currently, it is 73 degrees. There are still some thunderstorms in the area. And as we go through the day, let's see, starting, I'll look at noon. How's that? Still shows a little lightning there. But when we get to 1 p.m., we see this, it's just like partly cloudy, partly sunny. The real feel this afternoon, it looks like by 2 p.m., it might be up to like the real feel of 93 degrees, even though the temperature actually will be around 80. But the real feel is going to be humid is what that means. And that'll hang with us through the later afternoon and maybe a little stormy later on today. So keep an eye to the sky and always listen to us here at WCMY. We'll come back with today's holidays next right here on your Second Cup.

0: All right, welcome back to the Second Cup. It is Wednesday, August 12th. That is your date today. And Karen Rhodes with you here, taking you right up to our noon hour with news and much more coming up in about, 25 minutes. And I want to let you know, if you would like to text into the show, the text line is 815-617-9351. 815-617-9351. I do have the text screen up if you would like to text in. I'll see your message. I'll try to pay close attention to that. And maybe you can tell us if you had any damage with these storms or anything here in Ottawa or in our surrounding areas. We'd love to hear from you here on the Second Cup. And maybe we can give a shout-out. Maybe somebody could come and help you if you need it. All right? All right, looking at today's holidays. And as I always say on the Second Cup, there's many, many to choose from. So I kind of pick and choose, you know, which ones I want to use. So let's jump in. I think I have one. Let's see, 6 today. Wow, that's a lot. Okay, so let's get started. First up, I see on the list today, Baseball Fans Day. Now, I love going to watch my grandson play baseball here locally. You know, just Little League. I think it's so much fun. When the kids are that age and you know, it's not so competitive and everything. But to sit down and watch baseball on TV, I have to admit, when I was younger, I watched the Cubs every single day they had a game in the summer. I would watch it. I was a huge fan. I'm still a fan, okay, for both Cubs and White Sox, you know, different leagues, so it's all good. But I get bored watching it now, so I hate to admit it. But I'd love to go to a game in Chicago. I would love to see a White Sox game or a Cubs game. Haven't been to one in a long time, and I'd love to go do that. Yesterday, they were giving out at White Sox. The White Sox game yesterday, they were giving out the Pope's hat, you know? And, oh, huge hit. They did it once before, and people wanted it back, so I think they reported like they gave away 40,000 of them to fans. So that's kind of fun. They'll have different days where they give out free stuff. So anyway, Baseball Fans Day today. We celebrate, well, what we call America's pastime, baseball. That's been called that for many, many years. But I have a little background on how this all came about. Baseball evolved from a British game called Rounders. And it was a similar game to cricket, this Rounders game. And somehow baseball was born out of that. It was first documented in 1838 and in 1845. Alexander Joy Cartwright wrote rules, that's hard to say together, wrote rules for the New York Knickerbockers. The Cincinnati Red Stockings formed in 1869, and they were the first professional baseball team. The National League was formed in 1876, and the American League was formed in 1903. And the first World Series was held that same year, 1903. So Baseball Fans Day today. Next up on our holiday list, and I heard Luann Lindsay say this morning on her, well, she's covering for Jay. So she's doing a great job, by the way. I want to tell her that because I listen to her every morning, and I enjoy it very much. National Julianne Fries Day. Now, folks, if you've listened to me on the Second Cup for a long time, you know I don't like to cook. I do not like to cook. So I cannot say that I've ever made julienne fries. I wasn't even sure what they were. And, well, it's probably something I would say that I like. Julienne fries is a type of cutting, the way they cut the potato. They're cut into long, thin strips that resemble matchsticks. So the dimension of the cut is supposed to be 1/8 inch by 1/8 inch by 1 to 2 inches. Now, I would think you would need a special tool to do that. I could see me cutting myself pretty easily with a knife trying to do that, so I'm not going near that. Nope. And also, another term for julienne fries, and the julienne is the way they say what they call the cutting part of it. They say they julienned the fries. Another term for the cut is Frenching, and this is where the name French fry comes from. Although julienne fries are thinner than many French fries that you find today, many fast food restaurants are preparing their fries thinner, like a julienne fry, but they're French fries. That's what the information tells me here. Also today, it is Truck Driver Day. So we honor the professional truck drivers out there on Truck Driver Day. In the United States, a driver is considered to be a truck driver when their vehicle has a gross vehicle weight, which means the weight of the vehicle loaded has to be at least 26,000 pounds. They also must obtain a commercial driver's license, which is also known as the CDL, to drive a vehicle of this weight. And many employers often require their drivers to take a safety training program. Very important, I would say. And, you know, when you think about it, truck drivers carry all kinds of stuff. Like, if you're driving down the highway, and, you know, nowadays when you drive, say you're on Route 80, right? There are so many semi-tractor trailers, so many of them. And they carry so many different things. Livestock, food, liquids. You'll see the big liquid tanks, packages. And they carry them all across the United States and all around the world. Truck drivers, very important people, moving products, right? And hopefully they're all being very safe out there. Also today we recognize Vinyl Record Day. And did you know they're back? They're back. The albums, they're very popular now. There's stores opening up all over the place. And people are going in and actually buying vinyl records. Do you remember your favorite albums? For me, it would be, for sure, the Beatles, the White Album, and also Pink Floyd's Dark Side of the Moon. I remember having that one, and I loved it. So Vinyl Record Day today. And here's another good one, and this one does apply to me, and I've talked about it before on the show. It is National Middle Child Day, which I am a middle child. I had an older brother, I have an older sister, and then there's me, and then I have a younger sister, and I had a younger brother, right smack in the middle. So National Middle Child Day is dedicated to all the middle children out there. And I feel you, people. I know what you went through when you were a kid. You felt left out because you're the middle child. And so the oldest ones, if it's one older, right? Like my big brother said. They get a lot of attention because they're the oldest. They do everything first. But then if you have then an older sister, well, same for her, but in a different way because she's a girl. So she's, you know, going to the dances and things. Maybe brother isn't so into that, but girls are into that. And then you have the younger ones. So they're the babies, right? So they get a lot of attention because they're the babies. And when the older ones leave home, you know, go to college or off to work or get married, whatever the situation, and the middle child's still there and the younger one's still there, the baby gets the attention because they're the baby. Now, many would disagree with me on this, but this is from a middle child perspective. That's me. So, and it's called the middle child syndrome. Probably not really how it was, but that's how we perceived the situation, I would say. So, yeah. I feel you, middle children out there. I feel you. I get it. So that's our holiday list for today, and now it's time to go over our top 10 list. I usually call it the Tuesday top 10 list, but today, well, it's Wednesday, so we'll just go with top 10 list. How does that sound? Although I do have this intro, and it might mention Tuesday in it, but it's Wednesday. It is Wednesday. Here we go.
1: Roger that, we're a go. Here we go. It's time on the second cup for the Tuesday top 10 list.
0: So, yes, as I said, it mentions Tuesday, and it is Wednesday. Don't get confused. It's just that that's the intro for this bit, and I like to use it. But it is Wednesday, August 12th. I don't do a lot of Wednesdays. You don't normally hear me in this slot, so we're just going to roll with it here. So, before I get into this top 10 list, I want to tell you all, I did reach out to Mark Strell this morning thinking, oh, I'd love to have him on the show to talk about these storms and the impacts and, you know, the state of Illinois, and we're having all these tornadoes and everything. But he I'm sure, is very busy. I think on days like this, he gets called into the weather office up with Fox 32 in Chicago. But I gave it a shot, folks. I gave it a shot. But I know he's very busy, and it's okay. I was pretty sure that he probably would not be able to do this. But, you know, you can always try. So maybe another day I'll be able to get him. All right, so for the top 10 list today, I wanted to do something that was about the storms and the tornadoes in the state of Illinois, just because this is what we're living currently. I have other lists, but this is the one I wanted to go with because of what's been going on with the weather, okay? And so this is the top 10 list of some of the biggest 2026 Illinois tornado statistics. Yeah. So number one, Illinois has already shattered its annual record. The previous statewide record was 124 tornadoes 20 years ago in 2006. At 220 by early August of this year, we already had 220 tornadoes in Illinois. We already exceeded that record by 96 tornadoes, or about 77%. Now, I don't know if we want to be proud about that or brag about that. It's not a good thing, I would say, but I guess we hold the title now, right? Number two, August 11th, just yesterday, because this is very current list. We added another 3 confirmed tornadoes. So the 220 goes up to 223. The National Weather Service surveys confirmed tornadoes in southern Cook County and eastern central Will County, including the Mokena area, where tornado wind estimates ranged from 86 to 110 miles per hour just yesterday. Again, that was southern Cook County and eastern central Will County. Number three, June 11th. Think back to June 11th because this is all this year. There was a huge outbreak of tornadoes in Illinois. The National Weather Service of the Chicago area, because there's a number of them around the state, a number of National Weather Service offices. So this is the one out of Chicago. The National Weather Service of the Chicago area alone recorded 24 tornadoes on June 11th of this year. 24 tornadoes, making it the second largest tornado outbreak on record for that forecast area of the Chicago area. Okay, so that broke a record on June 11th up in the Chicago area. 24 tornadoes on that day, June 11th. Number four, June 11th included Illinois' strongest tornadoes of the year also. The regional outbreak included multiple strong tornadoes, including EF3 tornadoes. Also, one tornado near Washburn, Illinois, was rated a high-end EF3, so that makes me think it was almost an EF4. It was right on the edge because it was high-end. And that was all verified by the National Weather Service Lincoln office. So there's an office in Lincoln. There's an office in Chicago for the National Weather Service. So June 11th, huge outbreak is the bottom line on that. Number five, because it's the top 10 list, we have 10. July 27th of this year produced five more tornadoes in the Chicago National Weather Service area. So that's added to all those from June 11th in the Chicago area, the 24. They included tornadoes near Glen Ellen, Wheaton, Orland Park, Country Club Hills, Glenwood, and Linwood Munster. And the ratings ranged from EF0 to EF1, which is also very, very serious. I mean, it's all in degrees of seriousness, you know, like EF5, I believe, is the worst devastation. But all of them cause terrible damage. Number six, this is not just a Chicago phenomenon, if I can say that word. National Weather Service out of Lincoln has documented numerous 2026 tornado events across central and southern Illinois, including eight tornadoes on February 19th and six tornadoes on March 10th and 11th. In February and March. Crazy. Number seven. And this backs up number six. The season started unusually early. Yeah, I'd say. Illinois had a confirmed tornado outbreak on February 19th, which I just said in number six, including EF1, four EF0s, and three EF unknown tornadoes. And again, this is from the National Weather Service Lincoln area. And I'm sure that these are still being evaluated to what level of tornado they are. That's why it says EF unknown. It's still being determined, as I understand. Number eight,

0: Illinois' tornado count is still preliminary. Because this is all just happening since February. And, you know, we got a count in now yesterday and today. Because they were saying tornado warnings and they were seeing rotation this morning as I was listening to reports. So I wouldn't be surprised if today we pile on some more. Tornado totals can change as the National Weather Service damage surveys are completed. They track them, they merge them, they go over the data, they review it. So that figure of 223 that we compiled earlier in my figures here, that can go up because I don't think today is figured in. Number 9, the Chicago area numbers are particularly remarkable. The National Weather Service Chicago forecast area has had 67 tornadoes so far in 26. 67 tornadoes in just the Chicago service area, compared with a 20-year annual average of only about 15, according to the latest locally reported tally. So normally it would be around 15 in the Chicago area by this time of year. Right now they stand at 67. The stats just blow you away, don't they? And coming in at number 10, Illinois still has plenty of tornado season left. We're not out of the woods. April through June is normally the state's busiest period. But look where we're at. We're in August and we're still adding them on. So according to this, tornadoes can occur throughout the year. It's just the busiest time is April through June, but not always. And August 11th, just yesterday, demonstrated that Illinois 2026 activity hasn't ended yet. That is true. So there you go. Your top 10 tornado facts for today. And Illinois is, well, I hate to say it, but they're killing it in that area, right? Hey, we'll take a commercial break. We'll come back and wrap it up for your second cup on a Wednesday morning with me, Karen Rhodes. We'll be right back after this.
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0: All right, that's it for the second cup today. Tomorrow morning, I'll be back with another second cup to fill you up. We'll talk to Police Chief Mike Cheatham and also Dan Schott, and I believe Chuck Sanders will be.

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1: NBC News Radio, I'm Mark Mayfield. NBC News is projecting Milwaukee County Executive David Crowley has narrowly defeated State Representative Francesca Hong in Wisconsin's closely watched Democratic primary for governor. The Milwaukee County clerk mentioned late last night that there were some issues with the downloading of absentee ballots, which led to a delay in the final count. It now appears that Crowley has beaten the Democratic Socialist, who was surging in the polls, securing the win over Hong by the slimmest of margins, 39.8% to 39.4% at last check. President Trump is commenting on his departure from a NATO summit last month, where he secretly boarded a smaller U.S. military aircraft while an older Air Force One served as a decoy. Speaking to reporters Tuesday, Trump said it was the Secret Service's decision.
2: It's only up to Secret Service. I just follow what they'd like to do. So I go by Secret Service and the military.
1: The Washington Post, citing an official and reviewed material, says President Trump used an airport catering truck as cover to secretly board the smaller plane while leaving from the summit in Turkey. The decision to switch planes was made after what intelligence officials described as a credible Iranian threat against the president. The man accused of killing UnitedHealthcare CEO Brian Thompson was in a Manhattan state court yesterday, ahead of the start of his trial next month. Scott Pringle reports.
3: Lawyers for Luigi Mangione are trying to get permission for a live broadcast of his trial. They want an overflow courtroom for more people to have access to it. Prosecutors are concerned.

0: concerned, though, that Mangione supporters will try and intimidate witnesses and jurors. Mangione's state murder trial scheduled to start September 8th, then he'll have a federal trial next year. Mangione's pleaded not guilty to murder and other charges. He's accused of shooting Thompson outside a Midtown hotel in 2024. In New York, I'm Scott Pringle.
1: And $1 billion is up for grabs in Wednesday's Powerball drawing. You're listening to the latest from NBC News Radio. Former President Obama is turning the page with his latest endeavor as host of a literature-focused podcast. Michael Kastner explains.
2: Tell me something good.
3: President Obama will host a great book that's presented by Audible and Higher Ground Productions, the media company launched by the former first couple. The project, which premieres September 24th on Audible, will feature six episodes where Obama focuses on books, including The Fire Next Time by James Baldwin, Marilyn Robinson's Gilead, and All the Pretty Horses by Cormac McCarthy. The former president posted on social media, at a time when fewer people are able to sit down with a book, it's important to remember the joy and power that can come from reading. I'm Michael Kastner.
1: The former leader of Syria has been sentenced to death in absentia for torture and other crimes. Bashar al-Assad received the sentence on Tuesday following a trial in Damascus of former government officials in his regime. Assad was convicted of torture, killings, and committing other crimes during Syria's 14-year war. The former dictator was not present at the trial. After being removed from power by a rebel uprising in 2024, Assad fled to Russia with his family, where he's been granted asylum. Millions of Americans have difficulties getting access to maternity care. Tammy Trujillo has details.
4: An annual report from the March of Dimes out this week finds more than 34% of counties in the U.S. are maternity care deserts, where women have to drive an average of three times farther to get labor and delivery service in places with full access. It can lead to higher instances of unplanned deliveries outside of a hospital and higher rates of complications during pregnancy. Since the start of 2024, at least 96 labor and delivery units have closed in 35 states, the majority of them being the only local birthing facility in their area. I'm Tammy Trujillo.
1: And CBS Sports says Tony Romo will remain on leave from the NFL on CBS broadcast booth following his DUI arrest last month. Mark Mayfield, NBC News Radio.
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7: I'm Jim Miller in the WCMY newsroom. Heavy storms swept through the Illinois Valley yesterday morning. It caused power outages and downing trees and branches. Ameren reporting outages around Ottawa and Marseilles, with 60 LaSalle County customers affected by noon. Marseilles, Seneca, and Ottawa city crews continue clearing streets and removing storm debris. A person killed, another seriously injured in a single car crash Monday night on Interstate 80 eastbound near the East 15th Road overpass. Wallace Fire and Ottawa firefighters extricated both occupants. The surviving occupant was transported to OSF Healthcare St. Elizabeth Medical Center before being transferred by Life Flight. 44-year-old Alan Leek was booked early Tuesday on two felony burglary charges. Follows a LaSalle Police Department investigation into alleged offenses committed on separate dates in July. Leek has since been released from custody. He also faces pending misdemeanor charges filed this year. LaSalle County's grand jury docket includes 19 cases spanning burglary, theft, drug possession, delivery, domestic battery, arson, weapons charges, fleeing, eluding, and driving while revoked. Defendants range from age 18 to 62, mostly from Ottawa, Streeter, Princeton, and Sandwich. LaSalle County Health Department receiving confirmation the mosquitoes from Ottawa and Utica did test positive for West Nile virus. The mosquitoes were collected August 11th. Environmental health staff conducted the confirmatory test on the mosquitoes at the health department. Late summer and early fall are common times to see West Nile virus activity increase. Illinois State Armory being renamed in honor of former Governor Jim Edgar. Governor Pritzker hosting a ceremony today at the Executive Mansion in Springfield. Illinois strengthening legal protections and support systems for children. The governor signed into law three bills that aim to improve child abuse investigations, better prepare youth transitioning out of foster care, and add grooming to the definition of sexual misconduct. The governor says this legislation ensures abuse survivors receive comprehensive, compassionate care and prevents future exploitation. And that's your news. I'm Jim Miller from the WCMY Newsroom.
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16: 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A massive Christian burial for Raymond Devert will be held at 10:30 a.m. on Friday, August 14th, at St. Columba Catholic Church in Ottawa. Cremation rites have been entrusted to the Ottawa Funeral Home. James Shivey Jr., 93 of Peru, passed away on Sunday, August 9th at the Manor Court of Peru. He'll be laid to rest next to his beloved wife, Joyce, in the Shrine of the Rest Mausoleum at Oakwood Memorial Park in Ottawa at 4 p.m. on Friday, August 14th. Visitation will be held 1 hour prior to the service at the mausoleum. Arrangements have been entrusted to the Mueller Funeral Home in Ottawa. You can find these full obituaries on our website, which you can access for free anytime at 1430wcmy.com. 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
16: It's time for the 93.5 1430 WCMY Sports Report for your Wednesday. Well, the White Sox blew a 3-run lead to the Reds and a 5-4 extra innings loss at home. Brian Hudson surrendered all three without recording an out in the 8th inning for Chicago, which has dropped 5 of 7. The series resumes tonight. We'll have another 6 p.m. pregame and a 6:40 first pitch right here on your official White Sox station, WCMY. The Cubs outslugged the Nationals 8-6 in their series opener from D.C. Pete Crow, Armstrong, Alex Bregman, and Suzuki slug solo shot. Chicago has won 7 of its last 8 games. It'll continue the 3-game set tonight. The Chicago Sky are back in action tonight at the Golden State Valkyries. They'll tip off at 9 p.m., and the Bears could be without Kobe Bryant for the season. Head coach Ben Johnson announced that Bryant will be out for 4 to 6 months after undergoing knee surgery. Bryant joined Chicago after signing a 3-year, $40 million contract in the offseason. In collegiate sports, Northwestern's football program is getting an infusion of cash to help it become more competitive in the Big Ten. The Ulan family will give the program $35 million over the next 3 years for holistic football success, including recruiting, support, and broader needs of the program. The Wildcats have had one winning season in the Big Ten since reaching the conference championship game in 2020, and that is your Wednesday Sports Report.
21: The world used to be afraid to say the word AIDS. Now, we speak out.
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0: Here is your LaSalle County weather forecast for the remainder of your Wednesday and a quick look through Thursday. Iowa with mostly cloudy remainder of this afternoon into this evening. Scattered thunderstorms are expected late this evening and overnight. Some of these thunderstorms may be severe with localized damaging winds and large hail. Heavy rain and localized flash flooding will also be possible. We'll have a low around 70 here Thursday. Mostly cloudy. A chance of showers with thunderstorms also possible after around 10, with a high around 81. Your Thursday night showers likely and possibly a thunderstorm under mostly cloudy skies with a low around 70. And that is your LaSalle County weather forecast for the remainder of your Wednesday.
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0: the risks that come with drinking raw milk. Hello, I'm Megan Grebner with Healthy Living on Brownfield. In approximately 30 states, sales of raw milk in some form are legal. But Dr. Pamela Ruig, a dairy quality specialist, says there are unpredictable risks that come with drinking raw milk. And she says its sale shouldn't be legalized.
3: The reality is about 1 to about 10% of the bulk loads of milk on a farm. So that's the milk from all the cows put together into the container on the farm, the bulk tank, contain dangerous pathogens. And those pathogens that are most dangerous are Campylobacter, which can result in a really serious paralytic condition called Guillain-Barré syndrome. Listeria. Listeria is can result in miscarriages, neonatal death, and occasionally death of people. Shiga toxin producing E. coli, which are the E. coli that can result in the hemolytic uremic syndrome and the need for permanent kidney dialysis, and salmonella, which of course can result in a variety of syndromes.
0: According to the Centers for Disease Control and Prevention, 96% of illnesses caused by dairy products are linked to raw milk consumption. I'm Megan Grebner with Healthy Living on Brownfield.
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12: When I think back to my days as an agriculture major at Western Illinois University in Macomb, in the early 1980s, I don't remember the latest technology or fancy facilities. Mostly, I remember the people. Hello, everyone. I'm Cindy Young with Brownfield, and this is my two cents. Back then, WIU was a smaller state university where professors knew your name, your hometown, and you weren't just a number sitting in a classroom. You were a student they invested in, challenged, and encouraged. As a current member of the university's Ag Advisory Board, I'm pleased to say they are still focused on the student. But back to the 80s. There were no smartphones, online databases, or instant answers at our fingertips. If we needed information, we dug through textbooks, spent time in the library, and learned from the experience of those around us. We listened, asked questions, and figured things out. Many of us studying agriculture came from rural communities, understanding hard work because we lived it. We knew early mornings, long days, and the importance of doing a job right, even when nobody was watching. We studied animal science, crops and soils, ag economics, and everything else that prepared us for the future. But the lessons that stuck with me most weren't always found in the textbook. They came from classmates who became lifelong friends, professors who believed in us, and experiences that shaped how we viewed agriculture and the world. Looking back, those years at the university gave me more than a degree. They gave me a foundation. And I'm still building it today. I'm Cindy Young with Brownfield. That's my two cents.
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14: The latest Ag Economy Barometer survey shows a sentiment gap between livestock and crop producers. I'm Erin Anderson, and this is Managing for Profit on Brownfield. The latest Purdue University CME Group Ag Economy Barometer shows farmer sentiment has rebounded for the first time in 3 months. Ag economist Michael Langemeyer, director of Purdue Center for Commercial Agriculture, says producers are more optimistic about the current economic outlook.
15: The Ag Economy Barometer Index increased from an index value of 113 in June to 126 in July, a 13-point increase. That was largely driven by a 20-point increase in the index of current conditions. The index of future expectation increased 11 points. And I really want to point to two things that happened from mid-June, mid-July to help explain why sentiment improved. If you look at the week that we surveyed in mid-June and compare it to the week that we surveyed in mid-July, there was an increase in corn prices of about 25 cents, an increase of soybean prices about 75 cents. And so that certainly helped. There was also, it was kind of a period of pause in the Iran conflict. And there actually was a slight reduction in both nitrogen prices and diesel prices in July compared to June.
14: But Langemeyer tells Brownfield there's a sentiment gap between crop and livestock producers.
15: There's still quite a bit of concerns about input costs in the short run. If you look longer run, cost control and financial considerations, particularly crop producers, are very concerned about the margins. But that's also reflected in the way they answered that biggest challenge in the next 5 to 10 years.
14: He says more than 60% of survey respondents remain concerned about long-term profitability.
15: Crop producers are very concerned about the margins in the next 5 to 10 years. And so even though sentiment's up, there's still some real concern related to high input costs and lower crop prices.
14: Langemeyer says policy uncertainty has producers from both sectors hesitant to plan for the future.
15: 55%, slightly fewer than 55% in the last 3 or 4 months, say we're heading in the right direction, but that's down considerably from what it was the last 6 months of 25, where there was anywhere from 65 to 75% said that we were heading in the right direction. And that really points to why the index of future expectations is lower than what it was in the later part of 25. In order for that index to increase, you're going to have more confidence in the policy environment. And I think this word sometimes gets overused, but there's just a lot of policy uncertainty, and it's not just related to the farm bill. It's also related to geopolitical risk associated with the conflicts in Ukraine and Iran. All of that creates some uncertainty and makes that future look a little less clear than it would otherwise, and keeps that index of future expectations below what it would be otherwise.
14: Langemeyer says survey respondents want additional risk management tools to help survive the current economic downturn. He says he expects sentiment to remain relatively flat heading into the harvest season. The barometer is a nationwide measure of the health of the U.S. agricultural economy and surveys 400 agricultural producers on economic sentiment each month. I'm Erin Anderson, and this is Managing for Profit on Brownfield.
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20: This is the Midday Summary on the RFD radio network for a Wednesday. I'm Jim Taylor. Monitoring continues for spotted lanternfly in Illinois. Confirmation of the invasive pest has been limited to Cook County, says State Ag Pest Survey Coordinator Kelly Estes.
21: Things are picking up with spotted lanternfly, just with in terms of reports, we still only have Cook County confirmed with its presence here in Illinois. Possible to be other places, but we are at the part of the year where we still have some nymphs that are out and about, but adults are becoming more and more prominent in that Chicagoland and suburb area. So a lot more a lot easier to spot, report. So I suspect that reports will continue to come in through September and October. So I think this will be our main time if we're going to find it somewhere else in Illinois. Here, we're seeing it in urban areas, seeing it on lots of different plants and garden type areas, and not really seeing, you know, what kind of impact it's having in those areas. I don't suspect we're going to see a huge blow to garden plants and things like that. But for us in Illinois, as it would continue to expand into other areas of the state, you know, into those specialty crops, and particularly our grape growers, we're interested in keeping an eye out on.
20: Adult spotted lanternfly are 1 inch long with gray-brown forewings featuring black spots and striking bright red hindwings. Nymphs are small and black with white spots. You can report suspected spotted lanternfly with image to lanternfly@illinois.edu. Illinois Farm Bureau Nutrient Stewardship Field Days continue across the state this summer. One is Thursday in Piatt County at the Cisco Event Center. The subject matter is edge of field practices, says IFB Environmental Program Manager Bina Pegg.
22: It is going to be looking at bioreactors installation. We have a saturated buffer installation, and then we have a drainage water management installation. And in total, these installations cover about 200 acres in the Lake Decatur watershed. So that's a priority watershed that we're partnering with City of Decatur on this one to help deliver the monies to these projects.
20: Next Thursday, August 20th in Wayne County, an Illinois Farm Bureau Nutrient Stewardship Field Day will involve a nutrient loss inhibitor demonstration. 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
0: 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I'm away from the morning show for just a couple, 3 weeks. Hopefully, we'll be back before the end of August. In the meantime, Lou Ann Lindsay will be filling in with some of her favorite music between 7 and 11. I'll be back, hopefully, before the end of August, live here on 93.5 1430 WCMY and streaming at 1430WCMY.com.
2: 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It's report day, so what's your report for this special day?
3: August crop report got a mostly bullish response. To have context, we were rallying coming into the report this morning. Leadership from wheat futures on war risk premium once again. This back and forth about Russia and Ukraine. Earlier in the week, it was a negative that there were prospects for a deal that would keep both countries from targeting each other's shipping lanes. Well, overnight attacks again, particularly on a Russian port, that puts the bullishness back into the wheat market. Corn and soybeans were tagging along, now digesting these report numbers that on their face are, I'd say, mostly neutral. You have the corn yield, maybe what everybody gave their first glance to, jumping out as much more friendly than anticipated. Down from 183 was the projected trend line yield from last month, down to 180.7. The average trade guess was for it to fall maybe a half a bushel or less, so just fractionally. This being down 2.3 bushels, again, more bullish than anticipated. The offset, though, is that we've got another bearish-leaning acreage surprise, the planted acreage up 1.4 million, harvested up 1.2 million. So that flows through into production. Higher acres times a lower yield still left slightly higher production estimated on this report. For soybeans, we had the yield also down by slightly more than anticipated, but same thing, acreage up. So we're sifting through the numbers, looking at some demand revisions here or there, but standing out, at least in the reaction, is a higher market.
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20: All auto freeze notice, weather looking at a stormy Wednesday.
7: Jim, while this current round of severe weather takes an almost entire tour through Illinois, only leaving out the northernmost counties and those in the southwest portion of the state that really do need the clouds and the cooling effects of the rainfall the most at this point with the heat warnings in effect. But by the start of the state fair in Springfield tomorrow, that next round of thunderstorms will just be waking up, and it'll be headed right through Springfield for the morning hours before the storm threat then shifts back to the north along with the front to areas between I-80 and I-74 for those late afternoon and tomorrow evening hours, and likely leading to more flash flooding. And by the time we do reach early in the morning on Friday, our short break from thunderstorms for the majority of the state will begin, with only far northern Illinois seeing severe storms arrive back in by late on your Friday night and then staying through the weekend, while areas to the south of I-74 will see the substantial break from storms not only on Friday night but in through the weekend, and therefore the weekend does represent the best storm-free days at the fair, although heat advisories will still likely be in place. The overall precipitation outlook includes flash flooding with a concern for that, and well above normal precipitation for those in northern and central portions of the state. Now the mid-range forecast for the 17th through the 24th. Below normal temperatures build in late this weekend, but only for the northern portions of the state and on into Monday. It lasts through about Tuesday before the extreme heat builds in for everyone, on the order of 100-plus degrees at the surface, building in from the west, and looks like the includes everyone in the second half of next week, putting heat indices in the 110 to 115 range, with relief not arriving until really the final hours on the 24th.
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10: 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There's a light round of direct cash cattle trade that's being reported. Dress deals in Nebraska are marked at $368. That's $2 lower than the previous week's weighted average basis. However, there's not enough business yet to establish a full price trend for the week. Look for additional trade to develop. Box beef was sharply higher and higher at midday with solid demand for moderate offerings. 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Select up 40 cents at $350.20. At the Kingsville Livestock Market in Missouri, steers and heifers were mostly steady. The USDA says supply was light and demand was moderate. Medium and large one feeder steers 800 to 843 pounds brought $352.50 to $355. Medium and large one feeder heifers 510 to 529 pounds brought $418 to $432.50. Cash hogs are lower at midday with very light negotiated purchases. While processors have been moving more hogs, they've been able to do so without having to ramp up their procurement efforts. The market remains largely focused on demand. There continues to be bright spots in both the global and domestic markets, but there are lingering concerns about long-term strength. The trade is also monitoring the availability of market-ready hogs and hog weights. Barrows and gilts at the National Daily Direct were down $1.11 with a weighted average of $95.85. The Western Corn Belt's 20 cents lower with a weighted average of $96.76. Prices at the Iowa, Minnesota, and the Eastern Corn Belt were not reported due to confidentiality. Butcher hog prices at the Midwest cash markets are $4 lower at $66. At Illinois, slaughter sows were steady with moderate demand for light offerings at $42 to $54. Barrows and gilts were steady with moderate demand for light offerings at $60 to $70. And pork values were lower at midday, down 19 cents at $101.29. Bellies, hams, butts, and loins were down. This program is brought to you by John Deere. John Deere is proud to support the American farmers and ranchers who harvest our future year in and year out. I'm Megan Grebner for Brownfield.
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29: Cattle futures are lower. Soybeans, corn, and hogs are higher. I'm John Perkins with a Brownfield Market Update. Plant your potential and harvest your reality with Stein. Turn potential into reality by planting the best genetics from Stein and leveraging the extensive knowledge of their agronomic experts. Soybeans are higher today. The USDA's production guess was up on the month due to higher acreage numbers, which canceled out a cut in yield. New crop ending stocks were larger, with the higher production estimate canceling out a higher crush figure. But we do still have a ways to go in crop development, with September beans now up 11 at 1162 and a half, and November 11 and a half higher at 1180 and a quarter. September bean meal's up 260 at 307.60. September soybean oil's 48 points higher at 69.05. Corn's up. USDA raised 2026 production on adjusted acreage, but trimmed new crop ending stocks on demand projections. Ethanol production and stocks were up on the week. September's a 16 and 3 quarters higher at 453 and a half. December corn's up 16 and 3 quarters at 477 and a quarter. Wheat's higher. USDA trimmed U.S. winter and spring wheat production expectations even further. U.S. ending stocks and world production were lower than last month. USDA did cut their outlooks for exports by Russia and Ukraine a little bit. September, Kansas City's in the lead, up to 26 and 3 quarters at 726 a bushel. Live and feeder cattle are down sharply, with feeders leading the way on that on those gains in corn. Just light direct trade so far, not really enough to establish a trend. Most active October lives down 272 at 223.60. September feeders are 572 lower at 339.52. And hogs are up on oversold signals. Pork's weak at midday. Cash markets are lower. October's up 45 at 83.77. December 75 higher at 74.87. And over in the broader market, crude oil is weak. John Perkins, Brownfield.
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11: I'm Brent Barnett with Ag News headlines on Brownfield. The USDA has raised their expectations for 2026 U.S. corn and soybean production. Corn is now seen at more than 16 billion bushels, with soybeans at 4.5 billion. Both up slightly from July, with lower yield projections more than canceling out increased planted and harvested area numbers for both crops. Soaring fertilizer prices are leading many farmers to adjust their nutrient management plans. Brownfield's Jared White reports.
12: Drew Beckman, field agronomist with Beck's Hybrids, says research shows many producers are applying more nitrogen than is economically optimal.
13: We find that 160 units of overall nitrogen is our economic optimum rate, which is probably a little bit lower than most people would expect, but we're also making a lot of those applications in season.
12: He tells Brownfield that shifting management practices to more in-season applications can improve nitrogen use efficiency rates.
13: There's a lot of growers that are just worried about profitability, and I think it's a little bit of a mindset switch to say, is this additional nitrogen completely paying for itself? Is there a different way that we can put this on? And did those additional bushels actually pay for themselves at the end of the day?
12: Beckman says producers can't eliminate fertilizer costs from the operation, but increasing efficiency will help the bottom line. From Becknology Days in El Paso, Illinois, I'm Jared White for Brownfield.
11: A South Central Kansas farmer says corn harvest is right around the corner.
14: Probably within the next 7 to 10 days.
11: Justin Nolan farms southwest of Wichita, and he says his crop is about 2 weeks ahead of the average pace.
14: The heat that we've been having has kind of pushed things along quite a bit, so generally we're somewhere around Labor Day.
11: On the Daily Wire, the USDA is reporting the sale of more than 240,000 tons of U.S. soybeans to China for delivery next marketing year. That brings the two-day announced soybean sales total to 380,000 tons. I'm Brent Barnett.
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2: Pioneer brand PowerCore Enlist Corn maximizes yield potential, above ground pest control, and weed management options. Your fields know the one that yields. Pioneer. A member of the U.S. House Ag Committee says farmers are concerned about reduced staffing and funding at the USDA. Congressman Eric Sorensen of Illinois says he continues to hear from producers worried about accessing programs through agencies like the Natural Resources Conservation Service.
3: Making sure that NRCS is there for our farmers as a resource is so important. Those of us in the Agriculture Committee in the House, we're trying to make sure that we're getting that funding.
2: Northwestern Illinois farmer Josh Curry says a proposed $1 billion cut to the EQIP program in the Skinny Farm Bill isn't encouraging.
7: One of the most important things is having that local conservation delivery system where you're trusted at a local office where you know the people, being able to keep those employees around for a career that we're not always changing.
2: Sorensen tells Brownfield.
3: For producers, NRCS is valuable, and if you feel that it's valuable, you need to speak out to make sure that we get that funding back here because it does make a difference.
2: Sorensen says adequate conservation funding and well-trained staff are key to assisting farmers and landowners in making operational changes that preserve land and water resources for future generations. A regional agronomy manager with Beck says red crown rot has been expanding across parts of the Corn Belt. Brownfield's Brett Barnett filed this report from Becknology Days in Colfax, Iowa.
17: John Skinner tells Brownfield red crown rot is a very aggressive disease that infects soybean roots.
18: It was contained in Illinois since 2018 until the last couple of years. Now we're starting to see it into Missouri, into Iowa a little bit, Indiana, Ohio.
17: Skinner says it can be difficult to detect.
18: It looks a lot like sudden death, so I would urge folks, if they think they got sudden death or brown stem rot, go verify that it is that and not the new disease red crown rot, because management considerations are drastically different.
17: He suggests Beck's Victrato seed treatment can help manage the disease. I'm Brent Barnett, Brownfield.
2: An extension educator says proactive testing is helping farmers better understand their risk of PFAS exposure. Brownfield's Nicole Heslip reports from the Agro Expo.
19: Michigan State University Extension's Faith Collins-Novis tells Brownfield.
21: Right now, we don't have any food safety regulations or regulations that require farmers to test land or water for PFAS. But we know it is on farms, and eventually there'll be some type of regulation with food.
19: She says state grants are supporting free, confidential assessments.
21: I work with a lot of farmers that are just interested. They want to know, is their food supply safe? So is their water safe? Is their soils clean? And we've worked with a lot of those farmers and so far haven't had any surprises on contaminations. That's really good news.
19: I'm Nicole Heslip with Brownfield.
2: For these stories and more, visit brownfieldagnews.com. I'm Jared White for Brownfield.
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29: Cattle futures are lower. Hogs, corn, and soybeans are higher. I'm John Perkins with a Brownfield Market Update. Speed wins. That is why Stein is focused on delivering higher yielding genetics faster than the competition, and why they release more new Enlist E3 lines than any other company. Stein has yield. Soybeans are higher today. The USDA's production guess was up on the month due to higher acreage numbers, which canceled out a cut in yield. New crop ending stocks were larger, with higher production estimate canceling out a higher crush figure. The USDA's next round of supply, demand, and production numbers is out on September 11th. September beans are up 12.5 at 11.64. November's 13.25 higher at 11.82. September bean meal's up $2.30 at 307.30. September soybean oil 64 points higher at 69.21. Corn's up sharply now. USDA raised 2026 production on adjusted acreage, but they trimmed yield along with new crop ending stocks. Ethanol production and stocks were up on the week. September corn is now 19 higher at 455.75, just below the highs of the day. December's up 19 at 479.5. Also just below the session highs, wheat is higher. The USDA trimmed U.S. winter and spring wheat production estimates. At least on the winter wheat side of things, this is probably going to be the smallest crop since the early 1960s. U.S. ending stocks and world production were lower than last month, with the USDA cutting exports for Russia and Ukraine, just not quite as much as what some had been expecting. September Chicago's up 24 at 654 and a quarter. Cotton and rice both looking weak after the USDA data, with December cotton down 17 at 84.22, and September rice a half a cent lower at 13.91 and a half. Live and feeder cattle are sharply lower, with feeders leading the way down on those gains in corn as they watch direct cash cattle business start to develop. It's very early and trade is very light at 3.68 on the dress basis in Nebraska. That's $2 less than last week's weighted average. Box beef at midday was higher, though. October live is down 262 at 223.67. December's now 310 lower at 222.60. And over in the feeders, again, picking up additional pressure from the gains in corn. September's down 587 at 339.37. October feeders are down 617 at 330.52. And hogs are up relatively modestly, looking oversold and due for a bounce after yesterday's decline. Fundamentals not friendly really at all today, with the pork carcass cutout value weak at midday. As far as the cash, butcher hogs at the terminal Midwest cash markets are $4 lower. National Direct opened $1.11 lower, and the Western Corn Belt was down 20 cents at that open. October lean is up 27 at 83.

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1: Here is your LaSalle County weather forecast for the remainder of your Wednesday and a quick look through Thursday night with mostly cloudy remainder of this afternoon into this evening.

Thunderstorms are expected late this evening and overnight. Some of these thunderstorms may be severe with localized damaging winds and large hail. Heavy rain and localized flash flooding will also be possible. With a low around 70 here Thursday. Mostly cloudy. A chance of showers with thunderstorms also possible after around 10, with a high around 81. Your Thursday night showers likely and possibly a thunderstorm under mostly cloudy skies with a low around 70. And that is your LaSalle County weather forecast for the remainder of your Wednesday.

playing the good stuff for little old you. This is little old me, Bill Knight. Here's Addison Lighthouse. Love grows where my rosemary goes.

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0: Hanging out on Baker Street, Jerry Rafferty. And this is Bill Knight. Gary Puckett with his Union Gap coming up with that young girl.
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0: On top of the world with the Carpenters, Bill Knight on top of the hits to get you through your work day Monday. Gary Puckett is Union Gap coming up next.
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1: Here is your LaSalle County weather forecast for the remainder of your Wednesday and a quick look through Thursday night with mostly cloudy remainder of this afternoon into this evening. Scattered thunderstorms are expected late this evening and overnight. Some of these thunderstorms may be severe with localized damaging winds and large hail. Heavy rain and localized flash flooding will also be possible. With a low around 70, your Thursday. Mostly cloudy. A chance of showers with thunderstorms also possible after around 10, with a high around 81. Your Thursday night showers likely and possibly a thunderstorm under mostly cloudy skies with a low around 70. And that is your LaSalle County weather forecast for the remainder of your Wednesday.

Paul McCartney said he was going for a bluesy boogie-woogie feel on piano for this song. It reminded him of Fats Domino, so he sang it in a Fats-style voice. Ringo Starr thought Paul's vocals sounded more like Elvis.

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0: The Jackson 5 and the Love You Save. Today is August the 12th. Let's go back in time and see what happened on this day in history. In 1877, Thomas Edison finishes his first working cylinder phonograph. To his own astonishment, he leans in and recites the nursery rhyme, "Mary Had a Little Lamb," onto a sheet of tinfoil wrapped around a rotating cylinder. For the first time in history, a human voice is captured and played back, proving that sound itself can be recorded and preserved. You wonder what he might be thinking of today. Well, that happened on this day 149 years ago.
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1: Here is your LaSalle County weather forecast for the remainder of your Wednesday and a quick look through Thursday night with mostly cloudy remainder of this afternoon into this evening. Scattered thunderstorms are expected late this evening and overnight. Some of these thunderstorms may be severe with localized damaging winds and large hail. Heavy rain and localized flash flooding will also be possible. With a low around 70, your Thursday. Mostly cloudy. A chance of showers with thunderstorms also possible after around 10, with a high around 81. Your Thursday night showers likely and possibly a thunderstorm under mostly cloudy skies with a low around 70. And that is your LaSalle County weather forecast for the remainder of your Wednesday.

Thank the Lord for the Nighttime was one of Neil Diamond's early hits. The song climbed to number 13 on the Billboard Hot 100, giving Neil his fifth consecutive top 20 hit. Billboard later ranked it at number 100 among its top

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0: The Fifth Dimension and Wedding Bell Blues. Today is August 12th. Let's go back in time and see what happened on this day in music. In 1964, the Beatles made their big screen debut as A Hard Day's Night opened in more than 500 U.S. theaters. It was shot in a documentary style, and the film captured Beatlemania at its peak and became both a box office smash and a critical favorite. It still ranks among Time Magazine's 100 Greatest Films, influencing music movies for generations. The Beatles movie A Hard Day's Night debuts on this day, 62 years ago.
1: 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I'm away from the morning show for just a couple, 3 weeks. 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
1: NBC News Radio, I'm Mark Mayfield. NBC News is projecting Milwaukee County Executive David Crowley has narrowly defeated State Representative Francesca Hong in Wisconsin's closely watched Democratic primary for governor. The Milwaukee County clerk mentioned late last night that there were some issues with the downloading of absentee ballots, which led to a delay in the final count. It now appears that Crowley has beaten the Democratic Socialist, who was surging in the polls, securing the win over Hong by the slimmest of margins, 39.8% to 39.4% at last check. President Trump is commenting on his departure from a NATO summit last month, where he secretly boarded a smaller U.S. military aircraft while an older Air Force One served as a decoy. Speaking to reporters Tuesday, Trump said it was the Secret Service's decision.
2: It's only up to Secret Service. I just follow what they'd like to do. So I go by Secret Service and the military.
1: The Washington Post, citing an official and reviewed material, says President Trump used an airport catering truck as cover to secretly board the smaller plane while leaving from the summit in Turkey. The decision to switch planes was made after what intelligence officials described as a credible Iranian threat against the president. The man accused of killing UnitedHealthcare CEO Brian Thompson was in a Manhattan state court yesterday, ahead of the start of his trial next month. Scott Pringle reports.
3: Lawyers for Luigi Mangione are trying to get permission for a live broadcast of his trial. They want an overflow courtroom for more people to have access to it. Prosecutors are concerned, though, that Mangione supporters will try and intimidate witnesses and jurors. Mangione's state murder trial is scheduled to start September 8th, then he'll have a federal trial next year. Mangione's pleaded not guilty to murder and other charges. He's accused of shooting Thompson outside a Midtown hotel in 2024. In New York, I'm Scott Pringle.
1: And $1 billion is up for grabs in Wednesday's Powerball drawing. You're listening to the latest from NBC News Radio. Former President Obama is turning the page with his latest endeavor as host of a literature-focused podcast. Michael Kastner explains.
4: Tell me something good.
5: President Obama will host a great book that's presented by Audible and Higher Ground Productions, the media company launched by the former first couple. The project, which premieres September 24th on Audible, will feature six episodes where Obama focuses on books, including The Fire Next Time by James Baldwin, Marilyn Robinson's Gilead, and All the Pretty Horses by Cormac McCarthy. The former president posted on social media, at a time when fewer people are able to sit down with a book, it's important to remember the joy and power that can come from reading. I'm Michael Kastner.
1: The former leader of Syria has been sentenced to death in absentia for torture and other crimes. Bashar al-Assad received the sentence on Tuesday following a trial in Damascus of former government officials in his regime. Assad was convicted of torture, killings, and committing other crimes during Syria's 14-year war. The former dictator was not present at the trial. After being removed from power by a rebel uprising in 2024, Assad fled to Russia with his family, where he's been granted asylum. Millions of Americans have difficulties getting access to maternity care. Tammy Trujillo has details.
6: An annual report from the March of Dimes out this week finds more than 34% of counties in the U.S. are maternity care deserts, where women have to drive an average of three times farther to get labor and delivery service in places with full access. It can lead to higher instances of unplanned deliveries outside of a hospital and higher rates of complications during pregnancy. Since the start of 2024, at least 96 labor and delivery units have closed in 35 states, the majority of them being the only local birthing facility in their area. I'm Tammy Trujillo.
1: And CBS Sports says Tony Romo will remain on leave from the NFL on CBS broadcast booth following his DUI arrest last month. Mark Mayfield, NBC News Radio.
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1: I'm Joe Miller in the WCMY newsroom. Heavy storms swept through the Illinois Valley yesterday morning. It caused power outages and downing trees and branches. Ameren reporting outages around Ottawa and Marseilles, with 60 LaSalle County customers affected by noon. Marseilles, Seneca, and Ottawa city crews continue clearing streets and removing storm debris. A person killed, another seriously injured in a single car crash Monday night on Interstate 80 eastbound near the East 15th Road overpass. Wallace Fire and Ottawa firefighters extricated both occupants. The surviving occupant was transported to OSF Healthcare St. Elizabeth Medical Center before being transferred by Life Flight. 44-year-old Alan Leake was booked early Tuesday on two felony burglary charges. Follows a LaSalle Police Department investigation into alleged offenses committed on separate dates in July. Leake has since been released from custody. He also faces pending misdemeanor charges filed this year. LaSalle County's grand jury docket includes 19 cases spanning burglary, theft, drug possession, delivery, domestic battery, arson, weapons charges, fleeing, eluding, and driving while revoked. Defendants range from age 18 to 62, mostly from Ottawa, Streeter, Princeton, and Sandwich. LaSalle County Health Department receiving confirmation the mosquitoes from Ottawa and Utica did test positive for West Nile virus. The mosquitoes were collected August 11th. Environmental health staff conducted the confirmatory test on the mosquitoes at the health department. Late summer and early fall are common times to see West Nile virus activity increase. Illinois State Armory being renamed in honor of former Governor Jim Edgar. Governor Pritzker hosting a ceremony today at the Executive Mansion in Springfield. Illinois strengthening legal protections and support systems for children. The governor signed into law three bills that aim to improve child abuse investigations, better prepare youth transitioning out of foster care, and add grooming to the definition of sexual misconduct. The governor says this legislation ensures abuse survivors receive comprehensive, compassionate care and prevents future exploitation. And that's your news. I'm Jim Miller from the WCMY Newsroom.
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4: 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A massive Christian burial for Raymond Detter will be held at 10:30 a.m. on Friday, August 14th, at St. Columba Catholic Church in Ottawa. Cremation rites have been entrusted to the Ottawa Funeral Home. James Shivey Jr., 93 of Peru, passed away on Sunday, August 9th at the Manor Court of Peru. He'll be laid to rest next to his beloved wife, Joyce, in the Shrine of the Rest Mausoleum at Oakwood Memorial Park in Ottawa at 4 p.m. on Friday, August 14th. Visitation will be held 1 hour prior to the service at the mausoleum. Arrangements have been entrusted to the Mueller Funeral Home in Ottawa. 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
4: 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Well, the White Sox blew a 3-run lead to the Reds and a 5-4 extra innings loss at home. Brian Hudson surrendered all three without recording an out in the 8th inning for Chicago, which has dropped 5 of 7. The series resumes tonight. We'll have another 6 p.m. pregame and a 6:40 first pitch right here on your official White Sox station, WCMY. The Cubs outslung the Nationals 8-6 in their series opener from D.C. Pete Crow, Armstrong, Alex Bregman, and Suzuki slug solo shot. Chicago has won 7 of its last 8 games. It'll continue the 3-game set tonight. The Chicago Sky are back in action tonight at the Golden State Valkyries. They'll tip off at 9 p.m., and the Bears could be without Kobe Bryant for the season. Head coach Ben Johnson announced that Bryant will be out for 4 to 6 months after undergoing knee surgery. Bryant joined Chicago after signing a 3-year, $40 million contract in the offseason. In collegiate sports, Northwestern's football program is getting an infusion of cash to help it become more competitive in the Big Ten. The Ulin family will give the program $35 million over the next 3 years for holistic football success, including recruiting, support, and broader needs of the program. The Wildcats have had one winning season in the Big Ten since reaching the conference championship game in 2020, and that is your Wednesday Sports Report.
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6: 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Even the most reliable vehicle will have a few hiccups along the way. Well, that's why, when it comes time to get your car back on the road, you should trust the professionals at Jimbo Service. 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You see, Jimbo has been serving the community for over 50 years, and they do the job right the first time, which will save you time and money. No one brings more quality to the job than Jimbo, where they still believe in good old-fashioned and welcoming service. So the next time you pull into Jimbo for gas, go ahead and stay in the car. They'll pump it for you with no extra charge. 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
4: Here is your LaSalle County weather forecast for the remainder of your Wednesday and a quick look through Thursday night. We'll have a mostly cloudy remainder of this afternoon into this evening. Scattered thunderstorms are expected late this evening and overnight. Some of these thunderstorms may be severe with localized damaging winds and large hail. Heavy rain and localized flash flooding will also be possible. We'll have a low around 70 your Thursday. Mostly cloudy. A chance of showers with thunderstorms also possible after around 10, with a high around 81. Your Thursday night showers likely and possibly a thunderstorm under mostly cloudy skies with a low around 70. And that is your LaSalle County weather forecast for the remainder of your Wednesday.
8: Cattle were lower Wednesday. Hogs, corn, and soybeans finished higher. I'm John Perkins with a Brownfield Market Update. Stein's devotion to innovation means you can count on them to provide you the best products, get you higher yields and more profitability. Stein has yield. Live life your way with Stein. Soybeans and corn are up following the supply, demand, and production numbers. September beans were 13¾ higher at 11.65¼. November is up 14½ at 11.83¼. September corn is 20¼ higher at 4.57. December is up 20¼ at 4.80¾. Cattle were lower, with feeders leading the way down on those gains in corn. October live was down 252 at 223.80. December was 290 lower at 222.80. September feeders were down 590 at 339.35. And oversold after Tuesday's decline. October hogs were up 22 at 83.55. December lean was 57 higher at 74.70. Now here's Megan Grebner with your full look at the cash livestock markets. Megan?
9: Thanks, John. There was a light round of direct cash cattle trade that took place Wednesday. Dress deals in Nebraska were at $368. That's $2 lower than the previous week's weighted average basis. However, it wasn't enough business to establish a full price trend for the week. Look for more trade to develop before the end of the day Friday. Estimated cattle slaughter was 106,000 head, even on the weekend, down more than 11,000 on the year. When it comes to the cash hog market, processors continue to move needed numbers without having to get too aggressive in their procurement efforts. The market's been largely focused on demand. There are some bright spots in both global and domestic markets, but there are still lingering concerns about long-term strength. The trade's monitoring the availability of market-ready hogs and hog weights as well. Estimated hog slaughter was 484,000 head, even on the week, and up about 6,000 on the year. With John Perkins, I'm Megan Grebner, Brownfield Ag News.
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0: Carole King and Sweet Seasons. Good afternoon. It's time for your fun fact. Did you know that ripe cranberries can bounce? They have tiny ear pockets inside, which is why farmers have traditionally used bouncing as one way to check their ripeness. I think I know what you're doing today. Have fun with that. Dave Edmonds and much more coming up.
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1: Here is your LaSalle County weather forecast for the remainder of your Wednesday and a quick look through Thursday night. We'll have mostly cloudy remainder of this afternoon into this evening. Scattered thunderstorms are expected late this evening and overnight. Some of these thunderstorms may be severe with localized damaging winds and large

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0: Hall & Oates and Sarah Smile. Good afternoon. Let's see who's celebrating birthdays today. George Hamilton is 87. Jennifer Warren is 85. Mark Knopfler of the Dire Straits is 77. Sam J. Jones, he was Flash Gordon, he is 72. Brian Bassett, the guitarist for Wild Cherry, is 72. Rapper Sir Mix-a-Lot, you remember the song, he is 63. Casey Affleck is 51. And born on this day in 1881, American filmmaker Cecil B. DeMille. If today is your day, on behalf of all of us here, we wish you a very happy birthday.
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0: Aretha Franklin and a Natural Woman. Today is August 12th. Let's go back in time and see what happened on this day in music. In 1968, Jimmy Page, Robert Plant, John Paul Jones, and John Bonham played together for the first time when they rehearsed at a studio in Gerrard Street in London's West End. The first song they played was a version of The Train Kept A-Rollin'. They also played Smokestack Lightning and a version of I'm Confused, which later became the song Dazed and Confused. The first live dates they played were as the Yardbirds, and it was not until the following month when they started to use the name Led Zeppelin. I guess I'll keep on. The founding members of Led Zeppelin played together for the first time on this day, 58 years ago.
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